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1: number one for hip-hop and R&B, still out and about, still broadcasting live. AJ Boogie in this thing for the tailgate takeover right here at Dick's House of Sports at the Mall of Louisiana. You know where it's at. You need

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3: You know who I can't stand? I can't stand Top Dog. Every time I turn on the radio, I hear him. Now he's on TV. I turned on the TV. I seen a commercial on my TV. He got billboards up everywhere. You can't get away from him. He on the sides of buses. He's everywhere. Now he's sponsoring stuff. You seen it coming down the timeline. Can't get away from him. We get it. Then the guy on the radio. I really hate him. His voice is irritating. It drives me crazy. I be driving. I be trying to snatch the radio out the car when he come on. He irritates me. Then my kids. 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My kids walking around talking about they gonna bite me. Then my dog. 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Please deliver this message to Top Dog. 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Top Dog Law.
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1: 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I'm talking about t-shirts.

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3: You know who I can't stand? I can't stand Top Dog. 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I turned on the TV. I seen a commercial on my TV. He got billboards up everywhere. You can't get away from him. He on the sides of buses. He's everywhere. Now he's sponsoring stuff. You seen it coming down the timeline. Can't get away from him. We get it. Then the guy on the radio. I really hate him. His voice is irritating. It drives me crazy. I be driving. I be trying to snatch the radio out the car when he come on. He irritates me. Then my kids. He got my kids in it. My kids walking around talking about they gonna bite me. Then my dog. Looking at him funny like, I'm ready to get rid of you too. Get away from me. Please deliver this message to Top Dog. Tell him whatever point you was trying to prove, you proved it. If you get into an accident, that's who you call. Top Dog Law.
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2: You know who I can't stand? I can't stand Top Dog. Every time I turn on the radio, I hear, now he's on TV. I turned on the TV. I seen a commercial on my TV. He got billboards up everywhere. You can't get away from him. He on the sides of buses. He's everywhere. Now he's sponsoring stuff. You seen it coming down the timeline. Can't get away from him. We get it. Then the guy on the radio. I really hate him. His voice is irritating. It drives me crazy. I be driving. I be trying to snatch the radio out the car when he come on. He irritates me. Then my kids. He got my kids in it. My kids walking around talking about they gonna bite me. Then my dog. Looking at him funny like, I'm ready to get rid of you too. Get away from me. Please deliver this message to Top Dog. Tell him whatever point you was trying to prove, you proved it. If you get into an accident, that's who you call. Top Dog Law.
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1: You know who I can't stand? I can't stand Top Dog. Every time I turn on the radio, I hear, now he's on TV. I turned on the TV. I seen a commercial on my TV. He got billboards up everywhere. You can't get away from him. He on the sides of buses. He's everywhere. Now he's sponsoring stuff. You seen it coming down the timeline. Can't get away from him. We get it. Then the guy on the radio, I really hate him. His voice is irritating. It drives me crazy. I be driving. I be trying to snatch the radio out the car when he come on. He irritates me. Then my kids. He got my kids in it. My kids walking around talking about they gonna bite me. Then my dog. Looking at him funny like, I'm ready to get rid of you too. Get away from me. Please deliver this message to Top Dog. Tell him whatever point you was trying to prove, you proved it. If you get into an accident, that's who you call. Top Dog Law.
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Girl, you a 10, girl, you a 10, girl, you a 10, girl, you a 10, girl, you a 10, girl, you a 10, girl, you a 10, girl, you a 10, girl, you a 10, girl, you a 10, girl, you a 10, girl, you a 10, girl, you a 10, girl, you a 10, girl, you a 10, girl, you a 10, girl, you a 10, girl, you a 10, girl, you a 10, girl, you a 10, girl, you a 10, girl, you a 10, girl, you a 10, girl, you a 10, girl, you a 10, girl, you a 10, girl, you a 10, girl, you a 10, girl, you a 10, girl, you a 10, girl, you a 10, girl, you a 10, girl, you a 10, girl, you a 10, girl, you a 10, girl, you a 10, girl, you a 10, girl, you a 10, girl, you a 10, girl, you a 10, girl, you a 10, girl, you a 10, girl, you a 10, girl, you a 10, girl, you a 10, girl, you a 10, girl, you a 10, gir

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1: You know who I can't stand? I can't stand Top Dog. Every time I turn on the radio, I hear him. Now he's on TV. I turned on the TV. I seen a commercial on my TV. He got billboards up everywhere. You can't get away from him. He on the sides of buses. He's everywhere. Now he's sponsoring stuff. You seen it coming down the timeline. Can't get away from him. We get it. Then the guy on the radio, I really hate him. His voice is irritating. It drives me crazy. I be driving, I be trying to snatch the radio out the car when he come on. He irritates me. Then my kids, he got my kids in it. My kids walking around talking about they gonna bite me. Then my dog, looking at him funny like, I'm ready to get rid of you too. Get away from me. Please deliver this message to Top Dog. Tell him whatever point you was trying to prove, you proved it. If you get into an accident, that's who you call. Top Dog Law.
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9: L-O-V-E, Miss Chalet.
10: Yeah, I keep thinking about the singer.
11: But thank you,
9: mama. Something in my heart. Y'all want me to sing?
10: Something. No. Yes, I do. Actually, I do. Oh, for $200. I actually do want a little tune. I do. I would love it. Yes, I would, actually.
9: Where are my skimming at?
10: Hey.
9: Hey.
11: Oh, my goodness.
10: Let's bye, go.
11: All right, Michelle.
10: All right, Michelle.
11: I was going to give you 20 until you started singing. Now I'm going to give you 19.
9: Oh, my gosh. 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
11: 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Week.

can't f- no, she thinks she me when she driving the sport. Real over everything, unenforced. 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Yeah, Mrs. Ch-

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1: 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Just play the game one way. You hit a ball in the gap, run. 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
2: Back.
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2: When I wake up in the morning, morning.
0: You up and highly favored with the world's most dangerous morning show.
2: In the morning.
0: It's The Breakfast Club.

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See you at the bar, you was hardly talking. That's when I knew that your heart was scarring. Friends to lovers need a part to star in. Like, wait, babe, let me ask your pardon. This ain't Gucci, this is Prada, darling. If you want something, you can ask.

0: everybody. It's DJ Envy, Just Hilarious, Charlamagne Tha God. We are the Breakfast Club. Lauren LaRose is here as well. We got some special guests in the building.
1: Yes, indeed.
0: We got my family, Pusha T.
2: What's up?
0: We got family.
3: Yeah.
0: And my guy, Antonio. Now, of course, they got the big festival that's happening this Saturday, Cousins Festival. They're here to talk about that and everything that went to put it on. And this is what, third year?
2: Third year.
0: Congratulations, first and foremost.
2: Thank you.
0: How y'all feeling?
2: Trying to sell it.
0: Good.
3: That's it. In a nutshell, that's it.
1: Tough economy right now, though.
2: It is.
1: Yeah, it is.
3: No, totally.
1: Yeah, man.
0: I would say this, though, in Virginia, there's so much going on. Every time I go to VA, I feel like there's something happening, right?
3: Yeah. Yeah.
0: But I don't think people know what it takes to put on these type of shows, because the money's coming out of y'all pockets.
2: For sure. Yeah.
0: Yeah. The venue y'all paying for is coming out of y'all pockets.
2: For sure.
0: The promo and then the grind work is coming out of your pockets.
2: Everything.
0: So for people that don't know, why did you guys want to do it in Virginia? Like, why was it so important to do it in your hometown based? Because you could have went to Atlanta. You could have went to D.C., DMV area. You could have did it in New York. Like, why was it so important to do it in VA?
2: I mean, I think that... you know, we've been in Virginia all our lives, so we've known the different eras and the great times that we've had there, we've all had there. We know that the people are there. We know that that energy is there. You know, just trying to reinvigorate it is basically what we were trying to do, and also bring that sense of community. You know, I've never left Virginia, you know, and musically, I feel like all the energy that comes from what we put out there is it comes from the area. So it was basically, it was just, for me, it was more so about just, you know, keeping that energy there.
1: So success never meant getting out for you?
2: Never meant leaving. Never meant leaving. You know, we go, you know, we come here, we go wherever. But it was always go back home. I was always scared to leave. I was like, man, I thought my writing might change or something.
1: Wow.
2: Yeah.
1: This is a question for all three of y'all. When did home, Virginia, start becoming a place y'all felt responsible for?
3: Wow.
1: Representation is one thing, but feeling being responsible for it.
3: I feel like once some of our goats per se got national attention, it felt like, you know, once we got a spotlight,
2: we had to live up to that.
3: Yeah, we had to live up. So, and you know, like you said, we was outside the entire time. Teddy, Missy, Pharrell, you know, Neptune, Clips, everybody. So to see
2: Timbaland,
3: the whole gang is like, once we knew that we had the attention, like I feel like we just felt the responsibility, I guess.
4: Yeah, it was a little different for me because they're on the music side. Yeah. I tried to leave. Like, I tried to get out of there, man.
2: He's a quitter. He's a quitter.
4: And
2: he's always been a quitter. So I don't like him now. I don't like him right now.
4: That's why they got you over there.
2: Yeah, nah, exactly. I don't want to sit next to you either.
4: Home was hard, man, for production, right? Like, you know, when I started producing shows and being behind the scenes, like I

0: get artists approved, and I started running around doing like stuff on a more national scale, working for a couple different artists in a couple different situations, and I ended up hating it. Like it didn't have any substance to it. And y'all know, like, once you fall out of love with something, you know, it's hard to get it back, and one person kind of ruined it. And I remember going home and telling fam, I was like, yo, like, I'm gonna figure something out at home. And that's when we started doing R&B Block Party. R&B Block Party spun into Cousins Festival after we did the residency with you last year. So it was a lot different, you know, on the production end, but it's been so invigorating being home, you know, and being able to like jump into everything that we're doing with scholarships and giving back. Like Cousins Festival was super surface level next to, you know, all the stuff that we've really been able to do at home. And plus all our families there, man, I got three kids. Like, I don't need to be on the road if I don't got to, you know what I'm saying?
1: I actually moved back.
0: Dragged you back.
2: You left. Where did you go?
1: I went to LA and then I was in Miami, and it was hard to leave Miami. But again, the opportunity to do the stuff that we was doing just made sense. And home is always going to be home. Like Pusha said, it's something there that when you leave, you do feel a loss of what we have. So to move back was good. I'm happy I moved back.
2: Yeah. You know, Push, you said if you left, you felt like it would change your writing.
3: Yeah.
2: So being home actually fuels your pen.
3: 1,000%. Yeah.
2: Okay.
3: Yeah.
4: You know, I was gonna say, you know, I got a little jealous of when people talk about their cities, right? New York is such a big city. It's like people don't necessarily care as much because they see people all the time, right?
3: Right.
4: You could walk down the street and see an artist or, you know, somebody from that block. But when somebody like Charlamagne comes out of South Carolina, it's not as many. So they hold them up so much more.
2: Oh, yeah.
3: Right.
4: And when I go back to Virginia, I feel that for myself. That's why I like Virginia so much, and I always talk about it. Yeah. It's because I was down there 6-7 years.
3: And from Virginia, y'all.
2: Yeah. I know.
5: Like, I'm like, oh, this is a New York Queens thing. You think you got going on? Right.
2: Anytime I hear
5: we
2: somebody
5: even,
2: like,
5: we don't even, we don't even remember you from there.
6: Any Virginia, he is connected in some way.
7: Yeah, like that's when he got black for real.
5: Listen, maybe so.
2: Yeah.
5: That's how he get introduced to.
6: That's when your hairline got dark.
2: Yeah, he was Dominican in Queens.
4: But what I was saying is, when you go down there, it's like the people support you, right?
1: Yeah,
4: I always tell people, Virginia to me is like a hug. I don't care what restaurant you go to or what store you go shopping or any party, people come to give you hug and love.
1: No,
4: and I don't see that anywhere else. But I see that, like, but I see it more in Virginia than anything else.
2: Yeah.
4: So now, getting people there, who are the artists y'all have performing it this year?
1: Well, this year, man, we got T.I., who's having a great year. We got Keisha Cole. We got The Dream,
2: The Dream.
4: Yeah.
2: He'll
4: pop
2: out.
4: He'll never come out.
1: Yeah. We got Plies, that's inside. Okay. And you know, we got Dominique the Diva hosting, Chico Bean. And outside, we got DJs like
0: Brian Michael Cox.
1: And Friends.
0: Yeah.
3: He's bringing some surprises with him.
0: Yeah, the And Friends set is going to be crazy.
1: Yeah.
6: And T.I. hasn't been there in over, it's been like 10 years?
3: Yeah,
1: it's been a minute.
3: Yeah,
1: you get love there too.
7: Why do y'all lean on the OGs so much? Like, what is it about that era that we come from that you know you can count on?
3: You know, the criteria for Cousins is having a discography.
7: Got you.
3: So you know, because we wanted to feel like a sing along the whole way through.
2: Yeah.
3: You know, so that's, you know, you got to have a discography to be at the Cousins Festival.
0: Yeah.
3: Be honest.
0: We call it catalog artists.
3: Like, yeah.
0: We don't even look at it if it doesn't match that. And if you look at like the last couple years, we've nailed that every year. Like, we came out the gate with Erykah Badu, you know, last year, Jeezy, T-Pain, Lil Kim.
2: It was crazy.
3: Yeah.
2: It was so
0: you got
2: crazy
0: me in trouble too.
2: I got you trouble.
0: Yeah, man, because you had that lady stand on the chair. She had my wife stand on the chair. Like,
2: well, I mean, she just wanted to have fun, yo.
0: You embraced it. I'm trying to make sure she don't fall. Like,
4: Jess was so drunk. Your wife was so drunk. Yeah, they were both drunk together.
0: I'm looking at both of them.
2: She was high, dummy. Shut up. Don't
4: I was staring at I don't know who's performing. I was just staring at Lil Kim like this. It was like, she was like, Lil Kim, move, and I'm like, oh, my bad.
2: Everybody was still over there sitting, looking dumb. Everybody was gone. I'm like, damn, let me get my brother here.
0: Nah, it was amazing, man. T-Pain stole the show, but to not get off, you know, what you guys are saying, man, like, it's been about catalog artists, but on my end of it, the, you know, on that production side of it, man, it's been about you know, having artists that make it easier to sell a ticket.

0: get. Like, people know what they're getting performance wise when you bring these artists that have been performing, you know, 10, 15 years. And it's generational. Like, again, Cousins Festival came from R&B Block Party, which is all about, you know, being able to have the mother and the daughter, even the grandmother, certain age demographics, be able to come to something together. And that, you know, we've tried to stay to that.
1: All right, we got more with Pusha T, Fam Late, and Antonio when we come back. Cousins Festival is going down this Saturday in Norfolk, Virginia. If you haven't got your tickets, get your tickets. We got more when we come back. It's The Breakfast Club. Good morning.
2: The Breakfast Club.
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0: DJ Envy, Jess Hilarious, Charlamagne Tha Guy. We are the Breakfast Club. Lauren LaRose is here as well. And we're still kicking it with Famlay and Antonio. The Cousins Festival goes down this Saturday in Norfolk, Virginia. If you haven't got your tickets, get your tickets. Charlamagne?
1: Question for all of y'all. What does Virginia understand about you that the rest of the world never fully will?
2: Virginia knows that we are never giving up. We're never giving up. We never compromise and we never giving up. They understand the fact that we're fighting with a whole nother level of intensity.
3: Mm-hmm.
2: They get that about us. You know what I'm saying? They know that there's a underdog thing that we sit with in Virginia. And we just not letting it go.
3: Yeah. I think we got a sense of fight or flight that's, you know, innate in us. And I feel like every time they see us, they understand that what we're gonna do is represent home. Every time. I mean, it's like it's no other choice. You know what I mean? So that's how I feel like.
4: Yeah, I was gonna say the same thing. People know, you know, what we are, but I also think, you know, Virginia really appreciates like the level of accessibility that they have to all three of us in each different realm. Mm-hmm. You know what I'm saying? Like, you don't see him walking around high and mighty with a security guard around him at home. You don't see him not answering the phone. Like, same thing, you know, for me, I get all kind of calls. People always need help. You try to help as much as you can. Mm-hmm. But when people know you're accessible, they at least try. And that's been a big thing for all of us, I think.
1: I feel like when you come from markets like Virginia, like even me being from South Carolina, you're forced to develop imagination differently.
3: Oh, yeah.
2: Yeah, absolutely. Yeah. Hell yeah. I mean, I think that's what, you know, I think that's what has made all of us successful. Like everybody, I feel like the sounds that have come out of Virginia come from imagination. I feel like, you know, the stories and the lyrics and everything, it just comes from a time.
3: Mm-hmm.
2: It comes from a real time and a real place. But, you know, we gotta throw 10 on it too. Right. You know what I'm saying? Yeah. make it beautiful and make it accessible sometimes. But it's really the area that spawns and sparks all of that creativity.
3: Yeah.
1: Success never complicated your relationship with Virginia? Like never?
3: We had to beat a couple people up and coming up. I mean, just haters. I mean,
2: not really,
3: but
2: man.
3: No.
2: And I mean, you know, my, like, honestly, man, like we've all been friends
3: 30 plus at this point.
2: 30 plus years. Like we all were not, you know, we started, you know, from nothing.
3: Yeah.
2: You know what I'm saying? Together at it, trying to get in the industry.
3: Yeah.
2: You know, and just having that friendship. I mean, we've lost together. We won together. We, you know, we got beat up together.
3: Hey, look, I want to ask you.
2: No, no, no, no, no, you ain't got to tell.
3: I got a question I want to ask you. But, all right, we ain't going to do it.
5: No, please do it.
1: Envy be having some thug stories where he had to pull out the blicky and die.
3: Envy say, listen, we fought the entire football team and the, was it the Q Dolls at this time?
1: I don't know.
3: One sorority.
5: That's a lot of people.
3: It was. Listen, it was like 40 of us, and we thought we were deep, and it was like 40,000 of them. And we just got beat up. But Envy,
2: all we had was his DJ booth and a table.
3: Yeah, and we just
2: shielded us.
3: Do you remember throwing your records?
6: Yes. Yeah. Yes.
2: Damn. That saved
6: us. They were so bad. We had to put the table to block them from beating us up. We had to throw records at them. Like, they were whooping us.
1: Oh, so Envy was like, hide here, hide here.
3: But no, look,
1: you know
2: how you gotta be losing to throw a record?
6: We throw records.
2: Like, to lose,
6: throw a record, you really gotta be losing.
1: You know what I'm saying? I started throwing bottles, we were throwing records.
3: Yeah, we were throwing records.
5: Envy was in the,
2: anything.
5: What was he doing?
3: He was in the mix, but listen, he had a dude with him. To this day, I don't know who he had. Batman with him.
2: Yeah, he did.
3: Who was that Envy, man? Whoever that is, man.
2: Slim dude with your ass?
3: Yes.
2: Got
3: man,
2: busy.
3: He was getting busy.
2: Got busy. Your man got busy.
3: So listen.
5: Wow.
3: So we got history, man. This for this year. But Envy, you from Virginia, man.
6: Yeah. For most people don't know, I was an introvert going to college. So I didn't speak to anybody.
5: Mm.
6: But when I met them, we used to go out all the time. So I probably have more local friends in Virginia than I actually have college friends.
7: Yeah.
6: Wow. I never went to.
2: That's true.
6: I was always crazy. Around them. I never went to the college events. And if I did, I always snuck them on campus and we just party. Yep. But that's what the relationship was.
7: That's what's up.
8: What that's crazy because then at that time, y'all were just like living life, just figuring things out. Mm-hmm.
6: Yeah. It wasn't about the money.
3: Nah.
2: Yeah.
8: It's like full circle moment whenever y'all are sitting like this.
2: Yeah.
3: But like Puss said, this is a 30 plus year relationship. So. Friendship. So, you know, we done seen ups and downs. I remember, you know, times of
2: deaths.
3: Yeah, we done seen like, deaths, man, losses.
2: Yeah.
3: And we just, you know, always stays connected, all of us. Like, we speak at least once or twice a week. When we go home, we're going to go to the taco spot that we love. When he won a Grammy, I'm going to call him. We're going to go to the taco spot and celebrate him winning the Grammy.
7: Right.
3: Like, you know, that's just what we, you know, what we do. So, that's it.
7: Ain't you my cousin?
2: Yeah.
7: Thank you.
2: For sure.
7: Everybody up here don't ever believe it.
2: Yeah, I don't know why.
8: I believe you.
7: Thank you. Only you.
6: I don't believe you.
7: Thank you.
6: Are you coming this weekend to your cousin's festival?
7: Y'all little cousin, my daughter, her birthday party is this weekend, so I can't. Okay. Shut up.
8: Not trying to tell them who that little cousin is.
7: Yeah, because they will be like, who? Because we family.
2: I wasn't even going to ask. I was just going to rock with you.
7: Exactly. All right, well, yeah.
1: He used to buy dope from Chris's uncle back
7: Shut
1: then.
7: Shut up.
2: Here we go.
6: Cousins Festival this weekend. Get your tickets if you ever got your tickets. How do you get tickets?
4: CousinsFestival.com, man. Everything that you need to know is on the website. 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
6: That's right. So get your tickets if you haven't got your tickets. And it's a whole day event. So don't think you come in there at night. We start at what time? 12 o'clock, 1 o'clock?
4: Doors are at 1.
6: Music is playing at 1. Get there, get food. There's going to be games. And if you haven't got the VIP sold out?
4: VIP is sold out, but Envy said he got VIP tickets.
6: Mm. I ain't got no VIP. call him. VIP tickets are the best because they're right on the side. You get your drinks, you get food and all that, but if it's sold out, sorry for you. But get your tickets if you haven't got it. It's a fun event. It's a whole day of DJs, performances, and we can't wait to see you guys this year.
4: Thank you, guys.
6: Appreciate you guys.
4: Thank you, guys.
6: Thank you. Push your T. Fam, Antonio, it's the Breakfast Club. Good morning.

0: line.
1: The need to be answered, okay?
2: This was a morning show, for God's sake.
3: I like this show.
4: Wake up. Now let's begin.

0: USA.
1: Yo, yo, yo, yo, yo, yo, yo, yo, yo, yo, yo, yo, yo, yo, yo, yo, yo, yo, yo, yo, yo, yo, yo, yo, yo, yo, yo, yo, yo.
0: Jess Hilarious.
2: Wait, Teresa.
0: Charlamagne the God.
1: Peace to the planet. It's Friday.
0: Yes.
1: Hey, how y'all feel out there? I feel blessed, black, and highly favored. Happy to be here. Another day to serve our beautiful listeners. Good morning.
0: That's right. The start of a three-day week. And, of course, Monday we have off for Labor Day. I know a lot of you guys took off today, and you're headed to it. Maybe you're going for your last vacay, or you're just heading out of town for a couple of days. Yes, the weekend is here. How y'all feeling? How you feeling, Jess?
2: I feel good. I saw my babies yesterday. My daughter ran to me. She was so excited to see me. So, yeah, I came home, cooked dinner.
0: Did she say hola?
2: No, she didn't. She said, mommy.
0: Oh, okay, just ask.
2: Clown. That's not going to run up on me like, hello, because that's what hola is. Crazy. Okay, all right.
1: Why we don't celebrate the day? Why we don't count the day as one of the days? So it's a four-day weekend.
0: Well, what you mean? Don't
2: today
0: come to work
2: on Friday?
0: Today is
2: definitely one of them days.
1: Yeah, today's one of the days. Today is Friday. So Friday, Saturday, really it's just three, I guess. Sunday. Okay. I count the nights.
2: No, it's a four-day weekend.
1: Yeah, I
2: think it's a four-day.
1: I count the mornings you can sleep in. The mornings you can sleep in are the days I count. So tomorrow.
2: Okay.
0: Saturday.
1: Sunday, Monday.
0: Yeah. Yes, that's it.
2: Three days.
1: Three. Damn, you're right.
0: No, 3 days. If you take off four-day, I mean, if we take off Friday, then yeah.
1: Oh, probably best to take off Friday.
2: Right.
1: If you can.
0: If you can.
1: If
0: yes.
1: you can, yeah, it's probably best to take off Friday. Yeah.
0: Yes. So salute to everybody. I'm out in Chicago right now. I had to do a bunch of stuff in the shy yesterday. And yesterday, of course, was my birthday. So I went out to town to get some nice food. We was going to go to the Kanye concert. I seen 2 Chainz at the airport, so I knew it was going to be lit. He's here today and tomorrow. But I slept. I overslept. I ain't even going to front. I passed out. I don't know.
2: You didn't make the Kanye concert?
0: I did not make that Ye concert. I seen about it. I seen it online.
1: That's
0: I heard all about
1: that's
0: it.
1: That's what 49 feel like.
0: That's yeah, so.
1: What you supposed to do at 49? You ain't getting no nap during the day either?
0: Nope. I was
1: probably
0: fine.
1: No nap.
0: Yep. Nope. And then had one glass of wine and but I did do, I had to go to the after function, so I had to DJ after and do some things after. But salute to Kanye. The city was so excited that he was there. Everybody, I mean, it was people flying in all over the place. The airports were packed, restaurants were packed. The city was excited to see Ye, and this was black people, white people, Asian people. Like people were excited.
2: Everybody.
1: I think when you are artists of a certain age, you shouldn't even have after parties. Like how old is Kanye? Kanye about 48, 49. What are you doing having an after party? Now, ain't no need to have no after party for no Kanye West show. Okay,
2: man, he be turned up.
1: The demographic that's at the Kanye West show should be going home to get some rest.
0: I'm not gonna lie.
2: And then the concert is the party, kind of sort of.
1: Yeah,
2: all
1: man.
2: The concert
1: yes.
2: is the party. Okay.
0: But when I asked people what their ages were, I was like, if you're 30 and older, make some noise. It was just like, yeah. If you're 23 and older, I said, yep.
2: They was in there.
0: Yeah, but now we had a good time, though. So salute to everybody who came out to Law Lounge last night. And I can't wait for Lauren to talk about Ye's show, because it was so many people in the building last night. I would love to hear it and hear some audio, because I definitely missed it.
1: So you was DJing for a bunch of 20-something-year-olds last night.
0: 23 to 35, I would say.
1: Yeah, you need to get your life together, didn't sound like to me.
2: Yeah.
0: No, I had fun, actually. I honestly had fun. It was good, though. Test out your arms, see if you can really DJ or not. But I had a great time. But let's get the show cracking. Russ will be joining us this morning. Russ will be here.
1: Yes, he's got a new movie out called Don't Move. It'll be out September 11th in select theaters. And he's going to talk about his upcoming album, The Elephant and the Rider. And I like what Russ is doing. He's putting out a video, I think, or a single every week leading up until the album release.
0: Right.
1: Yes.
0: So we're going to be talking to Russ. And also Dawn Dixon, entrepreneur Dawn Dixon, will be joining us as well.
1: Now, if you remember years ago, I don't remember how many years ago it was, Dawn Dixon came up here and she did crowdfunding for her company, Popcom. And a lot of people invested in Dawn Dixon's company, but, you know, things haven't gone the way the investors would like them to.
0: Correct.
1: So, you know, Dawn, you know, ended up under investigation and a whole bunch of other stuff. So if you've been wondering about your Popcom investment, and where Dawn Dixon has been, she'll be here this morning to talk all about it.
0: To discuss it, that's right. And let's get the show cracking. Of course, we got front page news, and also you can get it off your chest, 800-585-1051. Today is the Queen's birthday, so it's only right when we start with some Beyonce.
1: Oh, dropping the clues bombs for Beyonce. Hey, y'all start with Drunk in Love? God damn, y'all feeling freaky on a Friday. Red played that for Envy. Nah, go ahead. No. That's how you was feeling. If you want Surf Boy, no.
2: Yeah, something fast. You want to play something all sexy.
0: Red misses me. Hey, can't be mad at him. Mr. Breakfast Club, good morning. Front page news is next.
3: How you going, Brave Me? It's higher than number one. You know I used to beat that block. Now I bees the block.
4: Let me upgrade.

0: Happy birthday, Beyonce. Today she is 45. Morning, everybody. It's DJ NV, Just Hilarious, Charlamagne Tha God. We are The Breakfast Club. Let's get in some front page news. What's up, Mimi?
1: Good morning, NV, Just Charlamagne. How y'all doing this morning?
2: Bless Black and Holly, favorite. How are you?
3: Tamisha.
1: Good morning. So we start this morning with another major development in the fight against mail-in ballots. So the Trump administration went back to the Supreme Court yesterday, asking the justices to step in immediately and allow its postal service rules to take effect. Now, this is even though a federal judge has already temporarily blocked them. So we told you about this back and forth earlier this week. It is still going on. These rules would require the Postal Service to make a list. Every voter approved on that list would receive a ballot, but those ballots would have special barcodes that are scanned and checked against that list. Now, if your name is not on that list, you would not get a ballot. But here's what's new. As mail-in ballots start going out, the Trump administration wants those rules to be in effect now. He does not want to wait. So right now, they're on hold while the case plays out in the lower courts. He went back to the Supreme Court saying, no, can we get this done right now? California Congresswoman Norma Torres says the Postal Service, though, needs to do their job and not the president's bidding. Let's listen.
4: Your goddamn job is to deliver the mail. We pay you to deliver the mail. That is it. We don't pay you to process the Republican agenda or to do Donald Trump's bidding. Your job, every stamp that we put on an envelope is secured by your promise to do your job. I need every postal worker to demand their ability to continue to do their job.
2: Yeah, I mean, I think the way we even should discuss it is we should be saying Donald Trump is still trying to steal the midterm elections. Donald Trump is still trying to disrupt the midterm elections. Donald Trump is still trying to make it extremely challenging for people to vote. And I think everyone should just be preparing to show up to the polls. Okay, I wouldn't even consider, you know, mail-in voting this year. I think that everybody should just be making a plan now to show up to the polls in person.
1: Absolutely. Because to that point, we talked about this. This is another concern. Those ballots, they're processed in batches. So the way this is set up, if one ballot is missing a required barcode or if a name is missing off of that batch, the entire batch of, again, like 10,000 would be sent back instead of mailed, and you would never even know about it. And so the states fighting these rules have until Tuesday to respond. And just a quick note, North Carolina starts sending out some of its mail-in ballots today, September 4th. And that's part of why the administration says the Supreme Court needs to act quickly.
2: Yeah, I mean, I'm glad that the states are fighting. But, you know, once again, I just feel like everybody should be preparing to show up to the polls. You know, I know mail-in ballots are a matter of convenience for a lot of people. But if you even have elderly people in your neighborhood, y'all should be thinking about plans now. It's September. Right? November 3rd is when the elections are. Mm-hmm. Right? You should be thinking about plans to get people to the polls now.
1: Organizing, taking people on buses,
2: that's
1: carpooling,
2: right,
1: whatever you need to
2: that's
1: do.
2: That's right.
1: And if you're a Black parent paying for private school or hoping to send your child to a private school, there's a new Trump administration proposal that you need to know about, because this could change how some private schools admit students, hand out scholarships, and run programs created for students of color. So the Trump administration says if a private school gives a student an advantage because of their race, that school could face a major financial penalty. It could lose its federal tax exempt status, which for some schools is millions of dollars. And advocates are pointing out what that could look like. So they say, think about a private school where there aren't already many students of color. There aren't already many Black students. Your child may have the grades, the test scores, everything to get in. But now the school knows that if race plays any role in helping to diversify its student body, millions of dollars could be on the line. And that could make the schools less willing to consider race at all, whether it's, you know, for admissions, scholarships, or other opportunities. Now, the Trump administration, though, they say that's the point. It is saying that giving students opportunities based on race is discrimination. This decision, they say that the decision should be made on merit alone. Now, this is expected to affect up to 18,000 private schools and colleges. This is still a proposal, but if it is finalized, it would take effect on May of 2027.
0: That's crazy.
1: Yes, yeah. I know. Very, very crazy.
0: And for people wondering, I just wanted to say one thing. Those grants, help with enrollment. So the reason they give these grants, because I know people would say the first thing I thought, well, why would they give grants to private schools when they have public schools? But they were saying that the private grants helps overcrowding in public classrooms. Also, yes, it helps low and middle income families afford tuition when they can't afford it, when they're trying to do it. And a lot of the schools are closing. So the closest schools are, a lot of times are private schools. So that's why the government gives those grants.
1: Yeah, exactly. And so now, you know, they're just basically saying a lot of that, too, will depend on, it could depend on your race. Right. All right, y'all. Well, coming up at 7, there are some things that you may think is harmless, but your partner might disagree. We're going to talk about 5 things that people say cross the line in a relationship. We'll talk about that in the next hour.
2: Hey, what's that damn beeping noise? I keep hearing some beeping noise.
3: No, please relax. Just thank you, Mimi.
0: She ain't put the battery in her alarm. You know how you got the carbon monoxide alarm?
2: There ain't no smoke detector. I know what a smoke detector sound like.
3: Nah. Nigga, what? Yo, nah, ain't no smoke detector dead over here.
2: What is it?
3: Continue. It's okay.
2: No, it's not. It's driving me crazy.
0: Yeah, we want to know what it is.
3: Oh, I said it in the group chat.
2: Oh, I didn't know you was that.
3: Yo, it's not for the air, yo. Like, look down and read.
0: Get it off your chest. 800-585-1051.
2: I got Marley working on the oven. What the hell?
0: Oh, my gosh. Get it off your chest. Call us up right now. Marley got to work on her birthday again. It's the Breakfast Club. Good morning.
5: The Breakfast Club.
2: Peace to the planet. Charlamagne the God here. 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
2: Hello, who's this?
3: Oh, are we on? This is me.
2: Are we on? Are we live? Yeah, we live. What's up? Who's this?
3: What's up? No, I just wanted to call in real quick because, you know, right now, as somebody who's working 16, 18 hours a day, the government's telling the people. And it's both sides.
4: Yes, they are.
3: You know, I just seen that both sides will strip funding from universities if they boycott a foreign government, and that's both sides. So it's like it's just when is enough enough? You know, I work a 9-to-5, but I also work Amazon delivery morning and night, trying to feed my kids. Like this is crazy. Like we need to be able to call both sides out because at this point they're both failing us.
4: Oh, look, I completely agree. Like 100%.
3: Like. But I want to leave you off with this. Like, I'm glad that you guys call out Trump and his administration. But at the end of the day, the president is really useless if laws don't make it to his desk. So at the end of the day, the biggest culprit of why we're struggling is Congress, both the House and the Senate. And they're not doing anything either, whether they're dominated by the Republicans or whether they're dominated by Democrats. Both of them, for whatever reason, have no problem taking our tax dollars and sending them overseas to other places, yet we can't get simple things fixed.
4: Oh, yeah, that's been going on since I'm 48 years old. I was born in 1978. I mean, that's been the argument since I was alive. You know what I mean?
3: I appreciate y'all, though. I love y'all. Keep doing what y'all
4: yes,
3: doing.
4: Sir. Appreciate you, my brother.
2: Hello, who's this?
5: Hey, this is Tasha from Merlin.
2: Hey, Tasha from Merlin.
6: Hey, Tasha from Merlin.
2: Get it off your
5: chest,
2: Mama.
5: Hey, y'all. Yes, what up? Yeah, so I'm calling for two blessings this morning. But first of all, thank y'all for all that you do. I don't care what they say about you, Charlamagne. You're dope. Jess, you look amazing. Envy, you're dope. Lauren, you're dope. I really appreciate you all. I want to shout out two blessings. First of all, today is my 16-year anniversary with my husband. We met at Morgan State.
2: Hey.
6: Congratulations.
5: Yes. The bear is in the house. Yes. I would never do life with anybody else but him. So I'm so excited. And the second thing, my friend also from Morgan, she started a business. Y'all, it's so dope. It's called Pen to Perfection. Greeting cards, black owned. It says the things that we want to say. It has a QR code on the back of the card that links the music to the card. Dope. Please check her out. I would love to send y'all some. I have a whole bunch of her cards. I would love to send it to y'all. I got some special cards for you, Envy, to get to your wife, Charlamagne. I got some good stuff for all of y'all. So I would love to send it.
2: And tell us how we can buy it. I would love to support too. How can we buy? How can we purchase?
5: Absolutely. So it's pentoperfection.com. That's P-E-N-N-E-B 2-T-O perfection.com. And you can also follow her at _pen to perfection on Instagram.
4: Yeah, I'm not about to lie and tell you I'm going to buy it until I see it now. I got to see it first.
2: Yeah, I'm looking it up now.
5: That's why I want to send it. That's all I want to do. I want to send it to y'all. And if you love it, just shout it out. If you don't say nothing.
4: We're talking about it now. Matthew, we're going to go to your website right now. 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
5: Pentoperfection.com. It says all the things that we want to say. Like if you want to tell your aunt her mac and cheese isn't good, it's a card for that. Like it's dope. Like,
6: so that's what I'm saying.
2: I like it. I see
6: Perfection.
2: Penned, P-E-N-N-E-D.
6: Penned.
2: Yeah, I see one that says, I love you, Pop. I see one that says, forever and always a daddy's girl. I love it.
4: Oh,
5: yeah,
4: brilliant.
5: It's a dope line. Check her out, y'all.
6: That's brilliant.
5: And like I said, QR code on the back to put the music to the song. Like, I'm telling you, amazing line. Shout out to my husband again. I love y'all. Keep doing what y'all doing. Amazing. I appreciate you all.
4: I'm on your website right now, Lillian. This does look dope. I ain't going front.
2: Now it looks dope. Even the pictures, it looks like us. It's really, really dope.
4: It looks like
5: How
4: us.
5: How can I send y'all a box? Like, I don't know if I just send it to the station. Like, tell me what
2: we're going to put you on hold. We're going to put you on hold and get you and send you our address and everything.
5: Okay, perfect. Thank y'all so much.
4: Thank you.
2: No
4: problem.
2: Looks like us. I'm black.
4: Ain't no Dominican on here at all.
2: I'm not Dominican, sir. I'm black.
4: Ain't nothing but melanated people on this thing. Okay?
2: I am black, sir. I am black.
6: I don't think I got any of it, to be honest. I mean, I don't see it. Like,
2: it says penned. So it's P-E-N-N-E-D 2-T-O perfection.com.
6: Oh, okay. All right.
2: There's another one where it's like it seems like a son and his father. He's looking at his father. So he lives alive through you. I love it.
4: Yeah, get it off your chest. Stuff look really dope.
2: Yeah, it look really good. 800-585-1051. If you need to vent, hit us up now. It's The Breakfast Club. Good morning.
0: The Breakfast Club.
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1: Hello, who's this?
3: Tamu.
1: Hey, good morning, Mama. Get it off your chest.
3: Good morning. Hey, y'all. Good morning, everybody. Good morning, Charlamagne. Myrtle Beach, born and raised, South Carolina.
4: 843, what's happening?
3: Yes. I just wanted to give Jess an update. I called a couple of weeks ago about going to California and where to smoke and all of that. Do you remember that call?
5: Oh, yeah. And I told you.
3: So we got out there. We went to Snoop's dispensary, and the prices are very good out there. I got to give Snoop a shout out. Those prices.

0: very good. We did smoke. We smoked on Venice Beach, and we smoked outside the hotel. But we didn't get nobody bothered us. Everybody was cool.
1: Yep.
0: And okay. It wasn't as bad as I thought it was going to be.
1: How was the Cali weed?
0: It was good.
1: Best weed you ever had in your life?
0: It was good.
1: Mm-hmm.
0: Well, we got pre rolls to keep, but it was okay. I think North Carolina is better.
1: I ain't never had no weed in North Carolina.
0: You need to. You ever come here again? Yeah.
1: I ain't know it was legal down there.
2: I ain't never had no weed in North Carolina either. What the hell are you talking about? North Carolina weed ain't legal in North Carolina.
1: Yeah, that's what I'm like. I don't know.
0: Hey, you got to know the right people. But yeah, it's good.
3: I can get y'all locked up.
2: I can get drugs anywhere, but you make it sound like y'all got dispensaries and stuff in North Carolina.
1: Right.
0: We don't, but we got something out here. Y'all got to try it.
1: Okay.
0: But if you ever in North Carolina, are you having any shows in Greensboro?
1: I just was in Greensboro earlier this year, but I'll be back next year. I come there every year, so, yeah.
0: Okay, yeah.
1: Yeah, but I will be
0: in Charlemagne. Oh, good.
1: I will be in Charleston,
0: but
1: that's South Carolina. Never mind. That's not even near you.
0: And Charlemagne, I just want to tell you, I like everything you're doing for us and down in South Carolina. I live in North Carolina, but I am born and raised in South Carolina. Everything you do for South Carolina is appreciated. And the way
2: you
0: shout us out, we appreciate that, too.
2: It's all I know. All I know is home.
0: Yeah.
3: Thank you, Mama.
0: Yes. You're welcome.
3: You have a good weekend. Get it off your chest. 800-585-1051. If you need to vent, you can hit us up. Now we got the latest with Lauren coming up. Is Lauren there?
4: Yes, I'm here. Good morning,
3: what's up, Envy. Lo?
4: Oh, I'm here. You didn't make it to the concert, but I made it to work.
3: I made it to work.
4: I was dependent
3: on
4: you.
3: I got my priorities.
4: But I was dependent on you to make it to that concert.
2: Well, wow. You don't got no sources that was there?
4: I do, but it's different with Envy there because I could be like, look at this, grab this. What about this? What's happening right now? It's
3: nah,
4: okay.
3: Well, you remember, I'm in Chicago. The whole Chicago station's here. They all wait. I could bring somebody in right now and give you all the details behind the scenes.
4: Okay. I'll call you.
3: All right. Say no more.
4: But yeah, we're going to talk about Kanye. We're talking about the trifecta this morning. Beyonce, she gave us some gifts on her birthday. The conversation about Jay-Z never stopped, so we're going to get into that. Colin Kaepernick entered the chat. And Kanye in Chicago. We're going to get into it.
3: And did Jay perform in London yesterday? I should be asking you.
2: Tonight.
3: Did Jay perform in London yesterday?
2: Tonight and tomorrow.
4: Okay.
3: Tonight and tomorrow. Okay. Are you going?
4: Me?
2: No, I'm not
4: or
2: going.
4: Charlamagne.
1: Hey, yo.
3: I didn't know if he was required to go as staff. I didn't know.
4: Yeah.
3: I'm just asking.
4: His badge works overseas,
2: well, no,
4: but he's just relaxing.
2: I mean, yeah. I mean, I could have went, but, you know, I got a family.
1: What you trying to get home to?
2: I want to enjoy Labor Day weekend, so, you know. It's not mandatory for Rock Nation employees to be there.
3: I thought all staff had to go. Okay,
2: no,
3: I was
2: not all staff. Not all staff.
3: All right, we got the latest coming up when we come back. It's The Breakfast Club. Good morning.
5: The Breakfast Club.
6: Football is officially going down under. 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Watch week one on the NFL on Netflix. The Los Angeles Rams versus the San Francisco 49ers live on Netflix. 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

0: It's DJ NV, Jess Hilarious, Charlamagne Tha God. We are The Breakfast Club. I just want to say thank you to everybody for all your birthday wishes, the calls, the texts, the social media love. I just want to say thank you. The love was felt, and I'm hugging you guys back.
1: 50 is a big age, yo. That's a big milestone in your life.
0: I'm not 50 yet. I'm not there yet.
1: Congratulations.
0: I'm not there yet. I can't wait till I am, but I'm not there yet. You'll be 40 next year, but let's get to the latest with Lauren.
1: Oh, no. Hey.
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13: So it is Beyonce's birthday today. I heard you guys mentioning that earlier this morning. And she gave us a few gifts on her birthday. So number one, she dropped a remastered deluxe B-Day album. She's celebrating 20 years of that album. But today on her birthday, she dropped the... It's like a different version of it. So there's some new music on there, including Irreplaceable. Now, there was always on the original B-Day album that dropped in 2006, there were Spanish language music on the deluxe side of it. But I don't know if a lot of people knew that. But this time she dropped more Spanish language music and using Selena's vocals in Irreplaceable. It's called Irreplaceable. It's they use Como La Flor, which was a big Selena song. And this is a big deal because Selena's estate hardly, rarely ever allows people to use anything and sample anything. So let's take a listen to Beyonce's Irreplaceable remix.

0: down, turn that down. Cause hey. Molly gonna wake up going, huh? Ma, are you calling me?
1: Okay, turn Shut that down. Up. But you know what, yo, that Beyonce sounds so good speaking Spanish. She sounded good. She did a track with J Balvin years ago, and she hopped on a remix of a J Balvin song, and she sounded so good speaking that fluent Spanish. So that sounds good. Shout out to me. Happy birthday.
2: Yeah, she has another song on the album. It's a collab with Maluma, which is their first time collabing as well, too. But she also dropped a ton of different merch on her website. Mm-hmm. She, like, upgraded some of the videos that she put out originally around this album as well, too. So, happy birthday to Beyonce, and thank you, girl. Thank you for the gifts.
1: Happy birthday. Okay.
2: Yeah, now moving on over a bit, still in the same crib, Jay-Z. I saw yesterday, and we were talking about this a bit earlier, there were a lot of fans who were upset that Jay-Z had this virtual listening party.
0: Why are they upset for?
2: So he had a virtual listen party on Station Head, and fans tuned in, and he's over in the UK doing his thing and about to perform there. And I think people thought, people thought new music was coming. They thought that we were going to get on the stream, you were going to hear, the celebration of all the Reasonable Doubts and, Blueprint and all the things, but maybe a little hint of new music, and it didn't happen. So people were upset.
0: People be making up stuff about Jay-Z, then get mad at Jay-Z when the stuff they made up isn't true. How you gas yourself up to think that there's new music coming? They never said that.
3: Yeah, they shouldn't be upset. Like, you could want new music. I want new music, but I wasn't like upset. Like, damn it, he tricked me again. No, I wasn't upset.
2: I mean, they're not out here like marching, but they were disappointed. They felt like,
0: for what? Because Lauren, are you listening to what you're saying?
2: I hear what you're saying. I'm just telling you what
1: not out here marching.
2: Right. Anytime and anything Jay-Z does, they always think like remember they put that September 1st, stay tuned. And it was just like Jay-Z popping up at the pop-up shops. People thought it was new music. They thought it was another announcement. People just want it. We've heard.
1: But remember when he had that, when he let that little girl Jazzy interview him again, and he told her people, or maybe he said it to somebody else, but I could have sworn he told her, just wait, just shut up, sit back and wait. Nah, he wasn't telling her. He was saying to the people that's all the speculation and trying to figure out this, trying to figure out that and lying and all of that. Yo, just wait. Just be patient. Just shut up. I may have something, I may not, but just wait. Calm down.
2: Yeah.
1: See what comes out. I don't know.
3: Well, it's also a good thing that people say that. It's a good thing that people want a Jay-Z album and are asking about it, because there's a bunch of artists out there that nobody's asking ish about. They don't care if they got a new record or old record.
2: That's right.
3: So the fact that people are still inquisitive about Hov and his new project and what he's talking about, that's a good thing.
0: That's very true.
2: Yeah. Mm-hmm. Yeah. Well, another conversation that I see circulating around Jay-Z right now is Colin Kaepernick. He's been doing some press because he has a new book that is coming out. And one of the things that people are picking up is a quote that he gave, after Jay-Z did the Roots Picnic freestyle, where he addressed, having products in Target. So Colin Kaepernick is responding to that, and he says, quote, I just want you to know, one, you're serving the culture up to a bunch of racists, and two, they don't care about you.
0: Talking about Jay-Z?
2: Yeah, he said, this is what he's recalling that he says to Jay-Z. He says, you're the music guy to them. They quite literally need a black face and have said as much. So that, And I saw too that, Colin Kaepernick, there were people
0: he
2: having
0: conversations. Jay-Z is, let me earn my check. He said that Jay-Z is what?
2: Well, he said that Jay-Z is the music guy to them, and that they just need a black face.
0: And he's serving up the...
2: He's serving up the culture to,
1: a bunch of racists.
2: And they don't care about you. Okay. He recalls telling Jay-Z.
0: Okay. But that's what he said in his book.
2: No, this is what they were having a conversation following that he did the Roots Picnic freestyle. So Colin Kaepernick is now doing press because he has his book coming. And this is one of the things that
0: he said in his book.
2: Oh, okay. Maybe you said in the book, but this article is talking about
0: you. I don't know.
2: A conversation that they had with Colin Kaepernick. He recalled a time where he had that conversation with Jay-Z.
0: Got you.
2: Yes. Now,
1: He's saying that's what he told Jay-Z. Okay.
2: Yes. He says that he remembers having that conversation with Jay-Z. Did you earn your check? You get?
0: Oh, I'm just listening to the story. Well, okay. I'm hearing what else is there more?
2: I mean, that's the thing.
0: I think I'm gonna read Colin's book. I just hope when Colin is out here doing these interviews, I hope someone just asks him a simple question. If you feel this way about the NFL, why have you spent the past decade trying to get back in the NFL? Like, we've seen him refer to the NFL as a plantation. And that statement, he called them racist. So how come you want to be back in the league so bad? Like, just a couple years ago, he wrote a letter to the New York Jets wanting to be on the practice squad.
2: You know what I think?
0: In 2022, he said he would be willing to be a backup quarterback to get back in the door. So why do you want to be in a league that you consider to be so racist? I don't understand that.
1: Maybe he's going to where is least racist at.
0: don't know what you're talking about.
1: The least racist.
3: Are you saying the whole league is racist? But that's what you're saying.
0: You can't blackball me from a place I don't desire to be.
2: Well, so the conversation to sit down was with NBC's Lester Holt, right? And there's a bit more. So he says, first and foremost, he's talking about the fact of Jay-Z getting a backlash in Target, right? And you talk about, you know, people wanting to be places and not wanting to be places. So Colin Kaepernick says the backlash that Jay-Z received for partnering with the NFL and going to counter to people's interest in 2019 was a major problem for him. So much that it's still being brought up in 2026. So he's saying Jay-Z knows that this is an issue for people, and that's why he had to do the freestyle. So he's honestly, in my opinion, he's saying Jay-Z knows what he's doing, but he just doesn't care.
0: I just don't understand how you can be upset with somebody for partnering with the NFL when you've been actively trying to get in the league for a decade. He wrote a letter to the New York Jets asking to be on the practice squad. He said he was willing to be a backup quarterback just to get his foot in the door. These are things that Colin Kaepernick has said. So I don't understand, you know, how one person is considered, you know, a sellout for partnering with the NFL, but you've been actively wanting to be back in the league for the past decade.
3: It just seems very personal, right? Because when he was trying to get back in the league, to my knowledge, didn't Jay-Z help him to try to get back in the league
2: and
3: get him
2: auditions
3: instead of practices where he can do it? So this seems more than just a left or right type of thing. It seems personal. It seems like they have their own personal issues, and it's horrible because they're both prominent figures and they both try to help the community and they do it in their own ways, but it just seems like they're not on the page with this and they just keep throwing shots at each other. I just hate that.
2: Yeah.
3: For black brothers that really try to help.
0: I don't think they've been throwing shots at each other either, though. I think that this has been more of the public talking. Like, you know, Jay-Z did the freestyle and then Colin made this statement, but I don't think they've been throwing shots at each other.
1: Yeah,
2: I mean, because even in the sit down, he says like Jay-Z has a guilty conscience because now people are realizing that he keeps stepping into these positions. But you don't really hear from Jay-Z much. And Colin Kaepernick, we don't ever hear directly from him. Like,
0: I don't have a problem with somebody responding after years and years and years and years of people saying things about him.
3: Yeah, they throw shots at each other. That's why I just wish that they would just, you know, they both do things for our community. And the fact that they're not on the same page and they helped each other at one point, I just would love them to get to get it together somehow, some way, if they could.
1: I like Cap. I really like Cap.
0: And people have tried to get them to have conversations. See, one of the people didn't want to have conversations, and it wasn't Jay-Z.
3: You putting your Roc Nation jacket on?
0: I'm listening. Hold on. Let me make sure.
1: Being a
0: speaking into
2: the jacket. Not the jacket.
1: Maybe don't have a conversation.
0: I'm speaking into my.
1: Maybe don't have a conversation in the future.
0: My wire.
2: We would be in a good place if they could come. If they could come to the middle and have that conversation, though, right?
3: I just think it would be better for everybody.
0: But in all seriousness, it is. I don't know. It just seems very hypocritical. Like, I don't see how you could say that he's serving the culture up to a bunch of racists, but you've been trying to actively get back in the league for 10 years. But I need to read his book because maybe he talks about his reasons. Yeah, that's what I'm saying. I hope in one of these interviews that he's doing for his book, somebody ask him that, though. Because that to me is a very obvious question.
3: When's the last time you spoke to him?
0: Oh,
1: yeah. Yeah, out of context.
2: Okay. All right, y'all. Well, wrapping the latest, and we'll get to Kanye in the next latest. I know we didn't get to go through all the concert stuff too, but we'll get to, we have some of the audio from the concert and a big reunion that happened in Chicago for Kanye with an artist that you guys love to see him with. So we'll get into that in the next latest.
3: All right. Front page news is up next. And Charlamagne, your donkey. What you doing today for your donkey?
0: Well, you know, it's Friday, so we do the people's donkey. So you can call in 1-800-585-1051 and you can give somebody the credit they deserve for being stupid.
3: That's right. So call us up right now. It's the Breakfast Club. Good morning.
4: The Breakfast Club. Your mornings will never be the same.
3: Hey, Sprite is celebrating hip-hop by highlighting 50 tracks that shape the culture along with limited edition Sprite and Sprite Zero bottles and cans, featuring lyrics from the records. They're incredible. So check out the Sprite Living Tracklist and the stories behind the bars. Play it, debate it, click.

0: I wanna do things different and change the narrative. God knows you are a wild child, beautiful child. I need your help. Looking like you come from the 90s by yourself. My mom's 61 on her favorite line.
1: Morning, everybody. It's DJ Envy, Just Hilarious, Charlamagne Tha God. We are the Breakfast Club. And let's get to some front page news. What's up, Mimi?
2: Good morning, Envy, Just Charlamagne. How y'all doing?
1: Good.
3: Hey, peace, Mimi Brown.
2: All right. So we're going to start with a story that we didn't get to in six. The White House has launched a deportation video game. Have you guys heard about this?
3: No. Oh, no, man. What? Cut it out, Mimi. Why do you like to play so much?
1: What's the name of it? What is it called?
2: It is called Real Run, and it works like the old Real Snake Run game. So, yeah. So you move around the screen collecting people, and every person you collect, it counts as someone deported.
3: Stop.
1: Yes. Yes, crazy.
3: Stop.
1: Yes.
4: Stupid.
3: Don't play that music right at a time like this.
4: Very
3: what?
2: Another game is called Build a Wall. So players stack blocks to build a border wall.
3: Well, that's just Tetris now. Now, we're not going to do that now.
2: Listen, this is crazy. While little figures try to get across, if too many people make it through, the screen says border breached. So all of this is happening on an official government website, right? This is not a random campaign. It is called arcade.gov, the official government federal website. Now, the White House says the games are a way to promote President Trump's agenda and what it calls culture of fun and winning.
1: That's crazy.
2: Critics say, critics are pointing out these are real people's lives and that taxpayers are paying for the government to play video games or host these video games on the website. So,
3: you know what's so crazy though? Not the worst video game out there. That's the sad part.
2: I'm just saying,
3: there's video games out there that have murder and kidnappings and, you know, a lot of shooting and a lot of killing. I'm just saying, it's not the worst video game out there. I don't know what that means.
2: I just don't think we expect this from our federal government.
4: This
1: is based on real people, though. Like,
4: in real life situations happening in real time now.
1: You said one was called Run, Nigga, Run, and what was the other one called? Build a Wall.
4: It's not Run, Nigga, Run.
1: What was
4: it's
1: it called?
4: Real Run.
2: Real Run.
3: But think about
2: Run.
3: How many years have people been saying things like video games influence kids negatively? Because a lot of these video games are based off real life events. Like, so... Right. This is sad, but it's par for the course in America, goddammit.
4: Definitely sad, but definitely teaching racism and all that.
2: Real Run and Build the Wall.
3: Run, Nigga, Run is next. You just gave somebody an idea, Envy.
4: Envy is an idiot, bro.
3: You just gave somebody up there an idea, okay? You think you can get this off?
2: And Envy, I've been trying to get this story in all week because I do really like what Hampton University is doing with AI. So the HBCU, it just opened an 11,000 square foot AI center. So the idea is to make sure that students and the surrounding community aren't left behind as AI changes the way we work. So, but we're talking podcasting, music production, fashion design, photography, showing people how AI can actually help them in different careers. And what I also really like about this is that you don't have to be a Hampton University student to use it. They say the center is open to entrepreneurs, people in the community who might not otherwise have access to this kind of technology. And they say you don't need any AI experience to get started. And it's open to the public now, but they do ask that you make an appointment. So congratulations.
4: This is amazing. Envy, how you feel about it, yo? This big HU stuff, yo.
1: I mean, that's dope. I mean, salute to President Williams. He said that he definitely wants to make sure that Hampton University is ahead of the curve, whatever it comes to it, especially with technology. But like you said, Mimi, you better make an appointment because they're not going to let you on that campus without making an appointment. I went on that campus, I think, a couple of weeks ago, and security was like, nah, we know who you are. I had to call the president to get on the campus. So if you're not going to get on that campus, if you don't make an appointment. So you make sure you make an appointment if you want to go to that facility.
4: That's what's up. At least they lock it down.
2: 11,000 square foot, a lot happening there.
1: Absolutely.
2: And lastly, do we have time or are we out?
1: No, I think we out.
2: We out. Okay. Well, we'll save this.
4: I want to hear the last story, too, but it's all
3: right. Oh, not rest, I wrap up.
2: All right.
4: She was about to teach us something about couples. That's hilarious. Just text me.
2: I was. That's okay. It's okay, Jess. I will save it.
3: Well, that's what you get for wasting your time on Hampton stories, Mimi. You should have stuck to your Howard guns.
1: That was an amazing story.
3: Your Howard guns. All week long, you've been ignoring that story, but you decided to do it.
2: That's
3: what you get. That's what you get.
1: Salute to the real HU. I'll be on the yard this weekend. I'll be stopping through Hampton University this week. I'm going to Cousins Festival, and I will be on the yard. So if you see me on the yard, say what's up. I will be there this week.
4: Boy, it sound like y'all going to jail when y'all
2: see. see you an inch, Envy, and you take a mile. But you went there. You went with the real inch. Yeah, you see, next time I'm a double think. You know, giving you that. See? I just want you to know.
1: Goodbye, Mimi. Have a great weekend.
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1: No, representing HBCU is the story she should have done. Thank you, Mimi. Now, when we come back, Russ will be joining us. We're going to talk to Russ.
3: Is it Russ? He has a new project. Russ?
4: Big Russ.
3: Okay.
1: It's Russ, right?
3: I don't know.
1: Russ will be joining us when we come back. It's the Breakfast Club. Good morning.
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1: Morning, everybody. It's DJ Envy, Just Hilarious, Charlamagne Tha God. We are The Breakfast Club. Lauren LaRose is here as well. We got a special guest in the building.
2: Miss Dawn Dixon.
3: Good morning,
2: Dawn. How are you?
3: I'm doing great.
2: How's your energy today?
3: I'm feeling good. I'm so happy to see you and to be here today.
2: Mm-hmm. Word. Again. What are we here to talk about today? You got so much going on always.
3: I think just catching up.
2: Okay.
3: Obviously, last time I was here, 5 years ago, I think, and so much has changed. Definitely being on this show changed my life with my crowdfunding campaign. That was, 6 years ago? So, you know, a lot has changed. I think just catching up. You know, I'm in Africa now.
2: So. Yeah, I saw that. You have the real estate development based in Accra. It's still called Pop.
3: Pop Dom's the business that I had raised money for when I came.
2: Last time.
3: Crowdfunding campaign went crazy.
2: Okay.
3: You know, thank y'all. And things happen, you know, with that business. Mm-hmm. A lot of people invested and... Mm-hmm. Have over 10,000 investors.
2: Mm-hmm.
3: That this platform was catalyst for that. You know, it was I raised over $1 million for the first time. I was the first female founder to do that, and a lot of that came from just being here and reaching the platform that you reach. And you know, business things happen in business, and a lot of things didn't go as planned with that business. So that's something we definitely could touch on. And then I ended up moving to Ghana and starting a real estate business just out of me trying to find my way. So it's so much happened in 5 years. I don't even know where to start, you guys.
4: Let's start with, I mean, you mentioned that there was a lot that happened with the popcorn business.
3: Yeah.
4: So let's start there. Like, when you said that there was a lot that happened, walk us through. So you're here, crowdfunding campaign, there's $6 million raised, correct?
3: Yes.
4: $6 million raised. And from that, after that step, then what begins to happen for Dawn?
3: What started to happen was we took that money and went right into action and started to scale and started to place. So really quick backstory, Popcom makes software for vending machines to make them smarter. So essentially, it's the operating system that allows the vending machines to collect data. Since vending machines are standalone sales units, it collects the data about customers walking by. It collects the data about sales. It was something new in the market. So we had to be a market maker. So I raised the money to develop the platform, raise the money to build the machines, put them in the market, hire a whole staff, and... as we're growing so fast, things are happening as far as we're taking off. We're blown up. We have all these customers. But to continue to grow, you still need more money. I was following that playbook of what they teach us as entrepreneurs in the venture capital world. Because I raised over $7 million. I raised $1.3 million from venture capital and then $6 million from crowdfunding, which gave everybody a chance to invest.
4: Right.
3: So when it's time to go raise that next round, because after we met all of our milestones with the crowdfunding campaign, that next round was a Series A through VC, and that next round collapsed. And that was unexpected, shocking, devastating, because I had an investor commit to funding that round for $2.5 million as a lead, and then they didn't raise their fund. And a lot of people don't understand how this thing works. Venture capitalists raise money from limited partners, from other people, from family offices. So when they don't close their money, entrepreneurs don't get their money. And so out of nowhere, basically in 2 months, I go from a business that's booming, we're generating revenue, we're growing, to out of money and you need to fire your team, lay off your team. It's like Friday, the board tells me you got to lay off these people on Monday.
2: Mm. Damn.
3: It was devastating. It was never, I never saw that coming.
4: Now, when you said that there's a lot of things that people don't understand when it comes to like just the different rounds and the raising the money and who gets what and what goes where, I was reading an article, I watched an article, and they quoted some of the different things that concerned people that are looking at your journey from the outside. And they talk about minimal revenue, vanishing assets, not really understanding your operations, and the fact that you relocated overseas. So when it comes to those things that people from the outside are flagging, explain to us from the inside, like what happened. So like when the revenue didn't work out.
3: Yeah. I mean, we were generating revenue, but in an early stage startup, in the beginning, all the money's going into building the product. So we spent millions on building software, millions on hardware, millions on staffing over 6 years. And you, when you start to get into your revenue flow, it takes a few years to really break even, to really get into the red, I mean, into the black, out of the red. So people just didn't understand that all the development costs that go into building a software platform and hiring staff.
4: Mm-hmm.
3: So we did have assets, which was crazy, because that watchdog article came out and it made me go under investigation. I had a full SEC investigation on me because they said, okay, everything you said, and I was cleared. But what did actually happen is the assets didn't get reported on the balance sheet. Like, I'll take that one. That was my fault.
4: Because listen,
3: the assets weren't on the balance sheet at all. When I'm so busy raising money, and when we went to get our financials updated with the SEC, we left out over $800,000 worth of assets that are on the books. So it's actually being updated right now after me going through 8 months of investigation. We did have revenue. We were doing over $35,000 a month in revenue. But of course, that's not enough to cover operations when your payroll burn and expenses are over $120,000. But when you're building a business to scale, you know you're going to spend more in the early days as you're ramping up. And so we just didn't get a chance to break that threshold of where revenue caught up to expenses. We didn't get to make it.
2: So why did it say the audited financial filings were $0?
3: Because, no, the audited... So the audited wasn't $0. We did get audited, and our financials and our revenue did match up to what we said. So we were doing about $35,000 a month. Mm. So that's an MRR. We launched the product only 6 months. So the product had only been launched for 6 months, like ready for market and ready to go out.
4: A real product, though, not a prototype.
3: No, the product. Okay. Yeah, we had 15 vending machines around the U.S. and even one in Qatar in Vendome Mall. So the real product, we're working with real brands, real partners. We're generating revenue for 6 months. But then it's time to really ramp it up.
4: Right.
3: So that's when the next round would have come in and allowed us to continue to scale, put more vending machines in the market, make more revenue, and then catch that revenue number up. But no, the revenue never covered our monthly expenses. So that's where we're burning investment money as we're ramping up. The error that I made was overlooking the assets on the balance sheet. They just got left off. But there was nothing fraudulent that happened. The revenue was reported, but many investors did complain because they believe they were supposed to get a return in 2 years. They were looking at this investment like it's the stock
2: market. Yeah, you can't look at no investment like that.
3: An early stage private equity investment usually takes 8 to 10 years to get an ROI. But at this time, when I started crowdfunding, it was also the time when everybody started to be able to trade crypto on apps and use apps for like Robinhood. People were confusing investing in my company with investing in Tesla. They're asking me, okay, I invested $250 in your business. Why can't I cash out right now? Or why can't I cash out in 2 years? And I'm like, we're not publicly traded. We're using the money you gave us to build a business. The early investors in Uber and Apple and Microsoft, it took them 7 to 12 years to get a return.
4: Right. Mm-hmm.
3: So why do I have to return your money in 2 years? And that was just... because the education around difference between publicly traded stock and privately held shares, it wasn't there. You know, all of this happened so quickly with the Jobs Act and with me being the first to do it.
4: Mm-hmm.
3: I'm out here promoting my business and sharing what I'm doing, but I didn't properly educate people publicly on what it meant to invest in a private company. It didn't mean you're getting your money right back.
1: All right, we got more with entrepreneur Dawn Dixon. When we come back, don't move. It's The Breakfast Club. Good morning.

0: morning, everybody. It's DJ Envy, Just Hilarious, Charlamagne Tha God. We are The Breakfast Club. We're still kicking it with Dawn Dixon. Lauren.
1: What do you say to people who, like, just at a basic scale, because in the article, they also talk about the fact that people, that there was complaining that there was, like, no third-party verification. Like, there were no photos. Yeah. There were no contractors or different things being provided in the public filing. So it appeared as if you had no paying customers at scale and no visible deployment or, like, actual footprint of the company. So what do you say to people that bring that up?
2: Because that's just not true. You know, and I contacted the people with the Watchdog article, and I provided all proof and verification that I have been sending updates, that I did have pictures, that I did have those things in the filings. And they said, you know, they're like a clickbait kind of website, because they said, we don't talk to founders. We don't give you a chance to tell your side of the story. And we go off of investors. And there was like three investors that, you know, not to diminish them, I'm grateful for their investment, but no one

0: their investment, but no one invested over $500 and they're complaining and said I stole their money, when I have investors who literally put in $500,000 and they're understanding, like, this is what happened with the company. We're still working on it. But the ones that maybe didn't have as much understanding of how the system works, they were saying, oh, you didn't update this. But I have a private Facebook group that I started in 2019. I have over 2,800 investors in there, and I send regular updates. I also have an email list of over 8,600 investors that get an email from me, but 2,000 unsubscribed. So I'm like, okay, of my 10,000 plus investors, some of you guys aren't getting updates. Some of you guys may legitimately feel that you don't know what's going on, but it's out there. We have a group. I have a private YouTube page where I do live town halls to let them ask me questions. So all this is documented. Yeah. I share this with the Watchdog article, but...
1: You said something that's interesting, right? Because, you know, like you said, 10,000 everyday people did invest in Popcom. When you take money from just, I guess, regular everyday people as opposed to venture capitalists, do you believe you owe them a different level of accountability?
0: Absolutely. Mm-hmm. And that's why I send these updates. That's why I get on these platforms like Now Explaining. That's why I wrote a whole response. It's on my Substack. And pulled documents and showed everything as evidence to show them that, you know, I was a good steward and I am a good steward of their capital. Did things go different than I planned? Yes. You know, would I do some things a little bit differently, especially when it comes to my staffing? Yes. But was anything done illegally, fraudulent, or misleading? No. But the expectation of a return in even 2 to 5 years, it just wasn't realistic. But yes. I do have a responsibility. So I try to do as much as I can to educate them. But if I can't force them to read these things, at least once a year, I send a whole breakdown of like where the business is at, explaining their stocks and their shares. And even yesterday on my IG Live, somebody got in my IG Live and said, so where's my shares in Popcom? It's like I can't do enough. Mm-hmm. Yeah.
1: Yeah. I mean, you know, listen, I didn't know we was going to get right to it. I was trying to ease into it. But right
0: she
1: it,
0: said,
1: I'm
0: so they told
1: it.
0: Me but, that you was a fraud.
1: Yeah, that's right.
2: No, you kept bringing up what didn't go well. And I'm like,
0: Lauren,
2: I mean,
0: I love
1: that's
0: it.
1: Why, that's like, why I asked you where
0: I,
1: you wanted
0: I want
1: to start.
0: You
1: but,
0: to ask
2: but
0: me.
2: Also, I think it's a thing of two is like when you're a woman in tech space and especially a black woman in the tech space, it's a lot of things that like I remember hearing your story and it was like she raised this money and like it was exciting to hear. And I know even what you did right, what you did wrong, you know, whatever. If you're in that space and you are like figuring out and trying to turn the light on, trying to reach that light switch, there's a lot that you're going to learn. And I think that it's something that like people don't want to admit when it happens, if things do
1: but
2: happen.
1: The criticism is valid. And I think the thing that sounds the worst is when you think about, what was it, six, how much was it raised? 6 point?
0: From the public, 6 million and from overall 7.3.
1: Okay. But then it is to that Watchdog report Lauren's reading, there is a 2003 filing that shows $0 in revenue, $0 in cash, and only $750 in total assets. So when somebody hears those numbers, what aren't they understanding about where that money went?
0: That is a mistake. That is wrong. Those filings are incorrect, and they're being updated right now. I will take full responsibility for that. Those filings got put in 2025 when I went to refile to be able to relaunch the company.
2: Right.
0: I decided to relaunch because so many brands are reaching out to me. I said, okay, it's time to relaunch. I'm just hurriedly trying to relaunch. So I'm pulling financials and pulling files from 2022 and 2023, giving them to these guys to do an audit. I will take responsibility that I overlooked that the balance sheet was wrong.
1: Mm-hmm.
0: The balance sheet is where all the business lies. That is my fault. I'm just moving too fast. Nobody caught it either. The crowdfunding platform didn't catch it. The accountants didn't catch it. I didn't catch it because there's so many moving parts. We just didn't put the right balance sheet on there. The assets are over $100,000. That's going to be refiled. It's happening right now. The revenue is negative.
1: Mm-hmm.
0: We are in the red. As a company that's been in business, what, it's 7 years at this point, we had not broke even for cash flow for us to have positive on the balance sheet. So there's going to show negative cash flow, but there's positive assets. The software is still in GitHub. It's protected. All of the machines we built, which are assets, are still stored and they're safe. But yes, the SEC documents do look bad.
1: It does
0: look bad, and it's getting fixed.
1: Why do you think people connected those things in the first place? Like, was there a transparency problem that allowed that suspicion?
0: No, but if they don't check the emails and read the Popcom Investor Facebook group, they don't know what's going on. And it could look like to the public that that's exactly what happened, because I never told the story. I'm, first of all, very private about these things. And second, it's hard to process. Like, it could be embarrassing. It could be like, what did I do wrong? It could be like, you know, I'm a big success story. I'm on this show. I'm on cover of magazines. I'm in Inc. and all these. And then

0: like, oh, now it's shut down so quick. I had to process that. So maybe I wasn't being as transparent to the public, but I was transparent to my investors. They knew. If they don't read the updates, I can't force them. But I never, ever was quiet on them. I always told them everything that I was doing. So I feel that the investigation was a blessing, because during that time from 2020 to 2023, a lot of us got rich, you know, or got a lot of money from online something, selling something online, a course, having a company you invested in and raising money. And which, by the way, I want to say raising money is not what is important. It's making money. I was raising right. money to get to revenue. I'm not right. raising money to just say I raise all this money. You got to give it back. So it's not like I'm a success because I raise money, but it's because I built something. But at this time, a lot of us were just getting money, and a lot of people were scamming and getting scammed. Yeah. A lot of things happen. Now we're seeing this. And I appreciate that I got investigated. They fine tooth comb forensically searched to the penny everything that I did. It was very challenging, but I saved all my records mm-hmm. and I was cleared of everything. And that is a blessing, because I now can stand on something like, hey, yeah, it does look crazy. It could look crazy mm-hmm. that you raised $7 million and the business is out of business and all these people are like, what happened? And you're like, okay, where's all the money? But I had to account for every penny of that money mm-hmm. because this is a serious business. Taking right. people's money under the SEC, you can go to jail. We've seen Hell people yeah. go to jail for the past couple of years.
1: They love to lock up a black
0: person. We've seen it. Mm-hmm. So it's like, yes. hey, mm-hmm. investigate me. Yes. Yes. Let me show you all of my everything. And that's when we really found what happened. The balance sheet from 2023, there was no depreciation recorded over the years. The balance sheet from 2022 and 2023 didn't get translated to 2025 for the mm-hmm. filings, and it said zero. Mm-hmm. They didn't pull over the numbers. And it looks crazy.
2: All right, we got more with entrepreneur Dawn Dixon. When we come back, don't move. It's The Breakfast Club. Good morning.

0: Morning, everybody. It's DJ Envy, Just Hilarious, Charlamagne Tha God. We are the Breakfast Club. We're still kicking with Dawn Dixon. Charlamagne?
1: There's going to be a lot of crowd people that participated in the crowdfunding, and they're going to be like, well, you're saying, you know, we shouldn't have had to say because we don't know business, but they're going to say, you didn't even know how to file our paperwork, so maybe you don't know business either.
2: Yeah, well, maybe I didn't know that, and I learned now. Mm. I don't know everything. I'm not going to pretend that I do. Had I ever done SEC filings before 2020? No. Had I ever been audited before 2022? No. A lot of things I've never done in my life. You know, have I ever handled this much cash from investors? Never in my life. My 25 years of entrepreneurship, I never done these things before.
1: It was overwhelming.
2: So I learned. It's overwhelming. It's so many things to learn. I'm in charge of everything. At the end of the day, it's all on me. Everything's on me. Taking the trash outs on me and getting the code lives on me. And I, you know.
1: And you worked without a salary, right?
2: I worked without a salary from 2022 until we stopped. I just stopped giving myself a salary so I could preserve cash because luckily I have multiple streams of income. I make good investments. I also, you know, make great money speaking and other things. So I said, listen, there's no need for me to keep taking money out of Popcom for a salary. I don't have to have it. And as a shareholder, I'll get my money on the back end when I sell the business. It's fine. So I just was able to prolong us not shutting down. I was just using my salary to pay other things, which a lot of us do. And another thing that I had to do was be a personal guarantor for so many things for Popcom. You know, I had
1: You went into personal debt too.
2: Oh, everybody sued me.
1: Oh, wow.
2: I went into this, you know, credit 800, commodities credit 500 because they sued me for everything, you know, and that's another thing people need to realize. Yeah, like when you're a CEO of a company and you're going out and getting lines of credit, getting an office building, getting all these things, I'm signing my name next to it because I'm the CEO, even though I'm not even the majority shareholder because I have all these investors now and I only own like 30%. It's a big company now. It's still on me. So when Popcom had to suddenly leave our office, who got sued for 2 years rent? Me. When Popcom couldn't pay the cash flow American Express because, you know, we're doing a thing. Using American Express to run through all of our bills through it and then getting the points and using that for, you know, we had the game down. Everybody was playing the game. What happens when you don't pay that bill? They sue me. SBA loan from Paycheck Protection. They sue me, like me, myself. And so that's something people don't realize as well. When you're doing these businesses and I even thought I'm independent of the business. I'm the CEO, but I'm not responsible for this debt. When the company shut down, they looking for somebody.
1: You know, all people want to know is you're not a scammer.
2: Exactly.
1: So how do you separate your intentions from your results? Because I'm listening and I'm like, I don't think your intention was to try to get over on people.
2: Yeah, and I didn't get over on anybody. You know, I even sold $50,000 of my crypto in 2022 and put it into the business to keep the business going.
1: So you invested your own money, too.
2: A scammer wouldn't do that. Yes, I've invested my... I have paid all of Popcom's bills since 2023 myself.
1: Important context.
2: Yeah, I've paid the storage bills. I've paid the server bills. I've paid all of the G Suite bills to keep all of our documents stored. I've paid the bills to store the documents in Dropbox. That's a bill. I pay Google to store all of our files. I pay that out of my pocket. A scammer would have took their money and went, but I believe in this business and it's a great business. It's a great product and people still want it. And I did everything I said I was going to do with the money, but we didn't go to the next step because we still were going. I did not consider how expensive it was going to be to launch that Pop Shop Local program. I didn't budget for it. This is what happened. We didn't budget. It cost us hundreds of thousands of dollars that we never planned to spend. And that's what really took it, you know, over there. But
3: how is Dawn the person right now?
2: Like, Dawn the person.
3: Like, are you coming up out of all of that?
2: Yeah.
3: Obviously, because you're getting back out here.
2: Yeah. This is my first time out here.
3: Yeah.
2: Yeah.
3: So how, I mean, that's a lot to have.
2: Especially when getting called a scammer, it was hard for me because I never experienced anything like that. I knew that when I opened up my company to let everybody invest, my intentions were so pure. Like, now my people can invest, my community can invest. You know, I was so excited on this show talking about how we can create wealth together. So I was hurt to let them down. You know, like, that hurt me so deep because I'm like, we get so disappointed in our community. We always letting each other down. We can't trust each other. I don't want to be another person where they like, see, I gave her money and I can't trust her. But I'm also a public lesson, right? So I'm like, okay, I put myself out there and now they can see what this process looks like. And I just continue to tell the story and tell the truth. Dawn, the person is good now that I've been investigated and cleared by, like, I know you can't say I did nothing wrong because I know I didn't. You know, like, even me, I did things wrong. Outside, I did things wrong as far as I could have made better hires and better decisions. But as far as fiscally, as far as legally, as far as, like, anything that could be in the scam adjacent category, no. But did things go left at times? Yes. So me, after now 4 years of this, I feel great. Yeah, I feel good. I feel really positive and optimistic also because I was kind of nervous, like, what if I can't bring this back? Mm-hmm. But the fact that customers still want it, I just was ahead of my time. So I feel really encouraged. And then the fact that, like, honestly, God just gave me this amazing business in Ghana to let me be able to support myself more, to pay Popcom bills, you mm-hmm. know, I'm just grateful that life goes on. And I also have so many other streams of income that I built for myself over the years that I'm not defined by one thing.
1: I mean, I listen, I don't have no reason not to believe you, but people will say, well, how'd you afford to move to Ghana? And how did you afford, how are you affording to yeah. live if all the money is gone?
2: It's unfortunate because Popcom money is gone, but not Dawn Dixon's money. I'm a 47-year-old adult that's been working since I was 20 years old. Mm-hmm. I make good investment decisions. I save money. I also get six figures a year from speaking and doing influencer work for tech products. Like, people just, I don't talk too much about that. I also have other businesses. I have my real estate business in Ghana, which is under my D1 consulting. So I've had D1 consulting since 2005. It's been my own personal business and I've been generating money for that for years. That's how I could afford to stop paying myself a salary for Popcom. Mm-hmm. So I think the lesson is also have multiple streams of income and build them over time. Plan for, you know, I have a daughter. She was in college. I could not go broke. I have to support her. Mm. So knowing this, I've been investing. I got my first whole life policy when she was a baby. If anybody knows about whole life insurance, it gains cash value over years. My daughter's 22. So if nothing else, that's one place where money's at. So it's just that I didn't need to use Popcom money to make money. I make money myself. Yeah.
1: Well, it's Dawn Dixon. If people want to complain to you directly, who do they? What do they do, Dawn? What do
2: hey.
1: Where do they go? What website? The website?
2: Don't follow my Instagram. you know, popcom.ai is mm-hmm. still a business. It's mm-hmm. there. DawnDixon.me. Come find me. And Dawn at popcom.shop. Email me, investors. If y'all think y'all haven't heard from me in years, that's my email.
3: I just want to say, too, you getting back on the horse, like, is, I commend you for that. Because I watched a couple businesses this last year take a break because they couldn't scale. And I know that y'all lives be tied to y'all businesses. So I wish you the best of luck in
2: Thank
3: what you're
2: you.
3: Trying to figure out in this new realm.
2: Thank
1: Entrepreneurship
2: you.
1: Is not easy.
3: It's not.
1: It is not. It is not at all. Well, thank you, Dawn.
2: Thanks for having me. I just appreciate the opportunity to just clear the air to y'all. Because y'all put me out there. So I at least owe it to even your audience to be like, hey, this will happen.
3: You showing up is first yeah. step. Some people don't yeah. even show up to do that.
2: I'm here. And I'm open. You got my email. So hit me up.
1: Absolutely. It's Dawn Dixon. It's The Breakfast Club.

0: No, we're not on air.
1: Oh, now we're on air. Okay, my bad.
2: There we go.
1: I was just about to let out a big curse word.
2: I'm glad you didn't. Morning, everybody. We are the Breakfast Club. Let's get to the latest with Lauren.
3: Lauren becoming a straight fact.
2: She gets them from somebody that knows somebody.
0: She gets the details.
4: I'm the homegirl that knows a little bit about everything.
0: She be having the latest on you.
5: The latest with Lauren LaRosa.
0: Sometimes you have facts, sometimes you have details, sometimes you have a little bit of everything.
3: Well, it's the latest.
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5: on The Breakfast Club.
2: Talk to me.
0: Top Dog Law.
4: All right, y'all. Now, let's head on over to Chicago because last night, Kanye West kicked off his homecoming concerts there. And they're calling it a homecoming because Kanye hasn't performed in Chicago since 2021. Now, I heard that there was a heat wave, but the people did not care. They were in line for hours waiting to get into this concert. He sold out the first night, also sold out tonight. That's over 70,000 people. And he's
2: 72,000, they say.
4: Yes. Yep. He's been doing big numbers. Like New Orleans was big as well, too. It was like 63 to 65,000 people sold out as well. But this is big because it's Chicago. It's home. But a surprise, a big surprise, happened when Kanye West brought out Big Sean and 2 Chainz to do Click. Let's take a listen to Big Sean on Click.

0: I love to see that because, you know, of all the prior issues that Big Sean and Kanye had. Remember Kanye crashed out on Sean on Drink Champs?
1: Yes.
0: And then Sean went on Drink Champs and replied.
1: Yep. Yes.
0: So I love to see them, you know, reconcile.
1: Yes.
2: And crazy. I don't even know why I don't remember that.
3: It's
2: crazy.
3: No, it was huge. It was huge. I think he said Sean was whack or something like that.
1: He was upset. He said he should have never signed him.
3: Right.
1: He was upset. He said that Big Sean and John Legend sided against him when he was on his whole little political run, and that was some sellout-ish.
0: Oh, yes. And also, too. Two now.
1: The
0: it's
1: money.
0: Not the biggest thing. Yeah, Big Sean said Kanye owed him like $6 million.
1: Yep.
3: Right.
1: There was money disputes as well.
3: Big Sean said they worked it out, though, right? He said he got some of it because they did say he worked it out.
0: I'm sure. I'm not showing up on stage with you. You owe me six M's.
2: Yeah.
0: I'm sure they reconciled that.
2: Or I'm going to come to collect.
1: Well, Big Sean.
0: Finally.
1: Big Sean also briefly gave Kanye a bit of flowers, which I thought was fire to hear, too. Let's take a listen to that.
4: Sean, I love you forever. Yeah, I love you, bro. I appreciate you.
5: Love you, Sean.
1: Yeah,
3: I will say this though, and I don't want to compare, but how I felt about when Jay-Z did those concerts and how New York was so excited and everybody was out and about talking about it, that's how Chicago is. I'm in Chicago now, and all day yesterday, people were super duper excited. People were flying in, the airports were packed. I ran into 2 Chainz yesterday. Yeah. 2 Chainz says salute in Virgo season. But people were very excited that he was saying they called it a huge homecoming. He sold out 2 shows, so Chicago's excited, super duper excited about that.
0: And the other thing,
2: Kanye West.
0: The other thing I'm happy about, clearly, Kanye West has been doing some type of work on himself because there haven't been no mental or emotional outbursts we've seen in a while.
1: Yeah,
0: so clearly he's in a good headspace, and I think that's that's the most important thing. Mm-hmm. I hope he stays there.
1: Yes. Yeah. And a shout out to everybody that took the stage with him. Like I said, Twista, 2 Chainz, Future came out as well.
3: Yeah, Future was there.
1: Yeah. Big show.
2: Yes.
1: Yep. He's taking that globe everywhere.
2: Fire, yo.
1: Yeah. Now shifting gears a bit, but still talking music. Mary J. Blige. So you guys remember we talked about this Sono commercial, and I told y'all the people were getting upset at Mary J. Blige because it appears in the, commercial, she is down with AI and the use of AI to create music. Let's take a listen to the original commercial because now it's being pulled. Let's take a listen to the
6: Sono. It's a tool that
7: AI is your voice.

0: amazing.
1: You like it?
0: That's dope. I just process because I don't know what the hell y'all talking about.
1: Yeah.
0: So I like to learn what you're talking about.
1: No, I get it.
0: Now it's like, okay, this is pretty dope. We can play with it more and learn more of everything that's going
1: for
0: on.
1: Sure.
0: It's pretty dope.
2: Yeah, so this now is being pulled for several reasons. Number one, there was a statement that was issued, and in the statement they make it clear that Mary J. Blige did not approve this at all, like this endorsement. They also say that Sono, the company, the reason why that this was even put out is because they went into a deal with a representative that they then found out was not an official representative for Mary J. Blige. They also mentioned that she was uncomfortable, and when they found out that she was uncomfortable with this whole thing, they are deciding to pull it, so...
3: It don't seem like a commercial when you hear it. It seemed like somebody was recording behind the scenes footage and then they used it for a commercial. It don't seem like an actual commercial.
4: But it just seems like it's Mary J. Blige. Like if a company's that big, there's no way they would put that out without some type of permission or somebody signing off. But it doesn't seem like a commercial, like Charlamagne said. It seems like they had a camera behind the scenes and they were just filming as they were talking. So,
2: But I mean, the company ran it. Like it was on their Facebook, it was on their social handles. So even if it is just behind the scenes, nowadays you don't need much to advertise something across social media. It worked. Like people, I mean, it didn't work well for her, but it got some traction to the company. People looked into what it was. So
3: I know one thing: if it is a real commercial, I'm so sick of y'all coming at Mary and her commercials. Mary can't do not nay endorsement deal without y'all being mad. Mary want to sing about chicken. Y'all got backlash. Mary in an AI commercial, y'all got backlash. Can Mary get some endorsement money? Huh? She's worked hard. Please. That's why she be on that stage, you know, barely tight wanting to sometimes. Sing for y'all.
5: Right.
3: Because she got to do that because y'all won't let her make no extra money. Okay?
5: Period.
3: Sick of this. Has Mary not earned the right?
4: Yes.
5: I want a chicken wrap right now.
3: You see what I'm saying?
0: We got the commercial.
3: No, don't you
4: don't play that commercial. She don't like when y'all play that commercial. Y'all stop.
2: No, first of all, y'all made me play it the very first time when we talked. What were we talking about?
3: I ain't never made you play that Mary.
2: We did play it. We did play it.
5: When you first talked about when she sat down with Scott Evans, I think.
2: She brought it up. She brought it up.
5: Yes.
2: And they were pissed. They was like, why would y'all play that commercial? Y'all know she hates it.
5: She said she hates it.
2: She did. She said it did not turn out the way that it was intended. It was not.
3: I don't play about Mary J. Blige.
2: You was up there dancing, talking about me.
3: Because I like the commercial.
4: Yeah, the commercial's dope.
3: Like,
5: she was vibing.
2: Well, listen, that commercial with Sono is not it's not approved. They're pulling it. Now we move on. Let Mary J. Blige be great. Yes. Now, that was the latest for the hour. It was brought to you guys by Top Dog Law. That's not the right one. They have won over $1 billion for their clients. So if you guys get in an accident, call Top Dog Law. Their bark is their bite.
3: The fact that you're not even reading this off paper, the fact that you just got these off the top of your head, Top Dog Law has done a number on you, man.
2: Speaking of commercials.
3: Okay.
4: That's right.
3: That's crazy. Well,
4: now let's jump into Charlamagne's donkey.
3: All right, man.
2: Slide on in.
3: Four after the hour, man, is the people's donkey, okay? 1-800-585-1051.
4: Everybody get in.
3: You can call up and give somebody credit they deserve for being stupid, okay? It's the world's most dangerous morning show to breakfast.

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2: Donkey of the day for Friday, September 4th. Beyonce's born day is the people's donkey. That's when we allow you, the people, to call in and give somebody the credit they deserve for being stupid. So 1-800-585-1051. Good morning. Who's this?
3: Hey, this is JB. How y'all doing?
2: What's up, JB? Hey, how are you?
3: Good.
2: Who you want to get a biggest hee-haw to, JB?
3: Giving the
2: biggest
3: the donkey of the day to Johnny.
2: Who is Johnny?
3: We're friends, but somebody, you know, that I'm cool with. Dealing with whatever.
2: Where you from?
3: Atlanta.
2: You let him hit Raw, and he ain't called you since. What happened?
4: Oh, my God.
3: I'm like, don't do that.
2: But I know that's what happened.
3: No, that's not the case. He's just playing crackhead games and doing too much.
2: Now you're a crackhead. He wasn't a crackhead when you were butt naked. When you were butt naked with him on top of you, breathing hard. Now you're a crackhead.
3: No.
2: This is not right.
3: He's a fool.
2: Okay. What happened though? What did he do to you?
3: He never want to tell the truth. He's playing with bombs. Like, I'm about to get my degree, class of 2027. And, you know, he the donkey of the day. So, sorry, boo.
4: Oh. So he playing with bongs?
3: No, not playing with bombs.
2: Bums. Bums. So you're not his only woman. You want to be his only woman, but you're not.
3: No, I don't even want to be the only one. I'm just, listen, I did what I needed to do. I'm good.
2: What did you need? Tell me what you needed to do.
3: You heard me. I'm class of 2027, graduating from Georgia State, getting my bachelor's. So you know what time it is, Charlamagne.
2: I know. I'm happy for you, and I'm glad you graduated.
3: Thank you. Salute to you.
2: You are super successful, but boy, you gonna miss that man making your toes curl. And it's okay. It's okay. I know what you're doing right now. You're just trying to get it out your system, and it's okay. I'm here for you to allow you to vent. I get it.
3: Please, Charlie. No, I'm good. I promise
2: y'all,
3: I'm good.
2: All right.
4: I believe you.
3: All right, thank y'all.
2: All right, peace. Good morning. Who's this?
5: Lala.
2: Hey, Lala.
5: Hey, okay, so I've been trying to get on for a long time, right? Let me tell you, I want to give my baby. Hey, Jess with the mess.
6: Hey, boo.
5: Okay, so I want to give my baby daddy donkey of the day.
2: Oh, right? How many baby daddies you got?
5: One.
2: Okay, you said daddy, so I didn't know. What's his name?
5: His name, I'm going to give his whole name. His name is Ricky. He work at Home in Miami, Florida.
4: Damn.
5: Let me tell you what he did. So he started talking to this young girl. They call him a pedophile around with.
2: No, all right, come on now.
5: Young girl. Let me tell you, the young girl tried to talk to his son. Both of his sons. And guess what? The girl was his daughter friend. He kicked his daughter out just so the girl and her daughter could move in.
2: How old is Ricky?
5: He got the girl pregnant. Ooh. Ricky is 45 years old.
2: How old is the girl?
5: Early 20s.
2: So how y'all calling the man a pedophile?
4: She is young. That is crazy.
2: Yeah, I don't agree with the age difference, but you're not a pedophile.
4: She's not underage.
5: He don't date any. He's 45 years old and don't date nobody over 21.
2: Over 21.
5: He's a pedophile. That was his daughter friend. Like, they actually hung out together. His daughter was gonna fight her because she started dating his daddy.
2: Very uncouth. Very uncouth. Yeah. I wouldn't encourage no older man to do that, but he's not a pedophile.
5: That's despite the moment. That's despite the point. Let me tell you why he gets dunked the other day.
2: Okay.
5: So he has a son with me. My son is 12 years old now. He was not doing anything for my son. Nothing. And I never actually asked him for money in my hand. I just tell him to do for my son. He stopped doing for my son, right? Because I put him on child support. Child support was $4.29.
2: $4.29.
5: Once the child support got the $4.29, he said he no longer wants to do it for my son. The school principal called him, and he told the principal, what you calling me for?
2: Hey, that 29 cents broke him, man. That 29 cents was, that's a
4: $4, yo, $4.29.
5: When it was his time to get my son, because we had a court order, when it was his time to get my son, guess what he did? What did
2: he do?
5: He called the police. He called the police on his 12-year-old son and told the police that he don't want him.
2: Damn.
5: This is a piece of
2: damn.
5: A piece
2: damn.
5: Of then guess what? He ride around the hood. He ride around the hood on the little moped, the little moped. And then when everybody asks for his son, because he's 12, he stopped being in his son life at 7 years old.
2: Okay.
5: So when everybody asks for his son, he tell everybody that I don't allow him to see the sun. When we went back to court for child support, he told the judge that I don't let him see the sun. But every time it's time for him to get the baby, he called the police on me. He took the girlfriend's daughter to Disney World for her birthday, which is his stepdaughter. Guess what he did for his son? Nothing. Didn't call to say him happy birthday. Nothing. I tried to put him in the Miami Times as a deadbeat, but they won't let me.
2: Well, thank you for calling, ma'am. Damn. I hope that y'all I hope y'all work it out at least for the young man. You know what I mean?
4: Or get my book.
5: He's still working it out. Every time he see him or it's time to get him, he calls the police for him. They're still working it out.
2: Well, maybe I need to meet your son because I need to know why he keep getting the police called on him every time he come around. He wanted him Florida boy. How long is his dreadlocks? He got a mouthful of gold. I'm trying to figure out.
6: He got wins. She said he 10.
2: 12.
6: Right?
2: 12.
5: 12. Don't do that. He don't have no gold. They not even pass his shoulder.
2: Oh, okay. I'm just saying. You know what I mean?
5: Don't get suspended. Don't get kicked out. And never went to the jet.
2: That's what I'm talking about. That's what I'm talking about. He need to treat his little jit better, man.
4: Exactly.
5: He's a piece of shit. He's a pedophile. So whoever listening to this, everybody know that Ricky is a pedophile. He's a piece of shit. Don't take care of his child.
2: You have to stop saying that because that's defamation. You can't say that.
4: So but if you see him riding in the hood on the moped.
6: The little moped. The little
5: one. He was 20 years old and he was already in his late 30s.
2: He what?
5: He's a pedophile.
2: He did what now?
5: He met you when I was 20 years old, and he was already in his state 30s.
2: That don't make you a pedophile if you was late. You said you were in your 20s.
6: Pedophile is under 16 and under, I believe.
2: Huh?
5: Would you talk to your daughter, friend?
2: Hell no. But that don't make me.
5: Exactly. But I'm. Doesn't matter.
4: Nah, what Charlamagne's saying is he's legally not a pedophile, but it's still bad. Morally, that's horrible.
5: Anyway, Charlamagne, one more question.
2: Yes, ma'am.
5: What you think about Von Miller? We going somewhere?
2: We going to the Super Bowl, baby. Cowboys going to the Super Bowl. Let's go. Yes, yes. We need that. We need that.
6: I was with her.
2: Thank you very much. Thank you very much.
6: Thank you.
2: Here's the thing. This is what we forgot just now.
4: What?
2: We was talking to somebody from Florida. Okay, the craziest people in America come from the Bronx and all of Florida. I don't even know why we even tried to engage with her with any rationality or any type of logic, all right? You got to let them people from Florida just cook, okay?
4: I thought maybe she ain't know that, though. Like, that's why you was trying to teach her, but she was just so mad at her baby daddy.
2: I know he's so mad.
4: She didn't have to tell us that he be riding around in the hood on the moped. Yo, that ain't had nothing to do with the story.
2: But I know he's so mad because he riding around on his scooter talking about, he calling me a pedophile.
6: Jesus Christ. All right.
4: Damn,
2: oh, my
4: yo.
2: God. Look at that peddling pedophile on that goddamn scooter.
4: On the moped.
2: On the moped.
4: Damn.
2: Oh, my God, man. We do that every Friday, the People's Donkey. 1-800-585-1051. You can call up and give anybody you want the credit they deserve for being stupid.
6: That's right. And when we come back, Russ will be joining us. All right. So don't go anywhere. It's The Breakfast Club. Good morning.
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1: Morning, everybody. It's DJ Envy, Just Hilarious, Charlamagne Tha God. We are the Breakfast Club. Lauren LaRose is here as well. We got a special guest in the building.
2: You know him as one of the biggest independent artists out, if not the biggest, but now he's about to be a movie star.
3: Come on.
2: Russ, what's up, my brother?
3: What up, man?
2: You know, it's funny. You spent like a whole career building a system where you're the boss. So what's it like walking on a movie set where nobody gives a damn that you Russ, okay? You got a director, you got to hurry up and wait, you got to hit lines, somebody else wrote it, you got to surrender complete control.
3: Surprisingly, it was one of the most just fulfilling experiences because of all those things you said, like, it wasn't all on me.
2: Mm-hmm.
3: You know what I mean? I got to finally sort of just show up on X marks the spot and just do your part.
2: Mm-hmm.
3: And everyone else is handling like the logistics. And it was nice, man. And just to be part of a community, it gave me such a contrast with my music career. And it made me realize how lonely my music career has been. Mm-hmm. And just how like isolated I've been in my music career. And it was, man, I was sending voice memos at the end of it, like bawling my eyes out to the director and the cast. Some people responded, some people did not. But
2: That's interesting. You said you felt isolated as an artist.
3: Well, yeah, you got to think, right? It's like I go downstairs in my house, in my studio, and sit there by myself and make a lot of songs, right? And it's awesome, and I love it. Granted, like earlier on, I was maybe, you know, in the studio with more people because my boy Boogus was in his house. But for the most part of the last 5-6 years, it's just been me dolo in the basement in the studio, and it's been great. But going on a movie set and it's, you know, 100 people and we're all like here to do this one thing,
4: sense of community.
3: Yeah, it was so incredible because you know you're not by yourself in this thing.
2: Yeah,
3: it's not just you going through what you're going through. You guys are all kind of going through the same quote-unquote struggle. It was just so beautiful,
4: a lot
3: man.
4: Of support.
3: Yeah, and yeah. I was like, wow, I need to create this in my music career.
2: I wonder if you being independent caused that. Because, like, you know, you see a lot of these guys that sign the majors. It seems like it's a lot of camaraderie. Like, maybe because you're independent, they're like, you know what, let's keep him over there. Cause...
3: No, it was personal choice.
2: Okay.
3: Yeah, it was user error.
2: You just don't like the motherfucker.
3: Well, no, it was just like... Oh, yeah. No, it was just... What it was, well, I don't need anyone to make a song, so I'll just make the songs by myself.
2: Right.
3: Yeah. You know what I mean? I didn't understand the value, really, of... collaboration, I guess, in a sense. Mm-hmm. Like, it's not that I haven't collaborated with people, but a studio session to me is so spiritual and private and vulnerable.
4: I love that.
3: That I don't want people around. Like, don't watch me while I'm recording. Like, meet it. You know what I mean? So for me, that was kind of the mindset. But after doing the movie, I'm way more open to, you know, getting in the studio with people and just having fun doing and trying to make one thing with a bunch of people.
5: Why the name The Elephant and the Writer?
3: So it comes from this psychology term, the elephant and the rider. I got introduced to it via therapy. And I don't know if you guys are familiar with it, but it's incredible, man. It just like kind of just explains the relationship between your conscious system, which is the rider, kind of like your brain, and then your automatic system, the elephant.
2: It's like is that when body. They chained the elephant? When the elephant was chained?
3: I don't know. I don't think so.
2: Oh, come on.
3: But it's basically like the world teaches the elephant. The elephant adapts. And then the rider inherits the consequences. You know what I mean? So for me, an example is like, okay, well, earlier on in my childhood, my system learned to like scan for threats and watch everything super closely. And, you know, because it's like we need to be aware of any trouble that's on the way in order to feel safe. But like 30 years later, the rider in my adult brain is like, why can't you relax? And the elephant is like, because I'm doing the job that you needed me to do all those years ago. So it's like the goal to me is integration. It's not like control. It's not, you know, your brain or the rider telling the elephant, do as I say. It's more so understanding like, okay, what is happening right now? And is this from before or is it right now? You know what I mean? If what I'm feeling is actually just decades old of information, then I need to understand that instead of like running around in present day time trying to make sense of what my body's feeling when my body's really reacting to something from 30 years ago. It's thinking that that's happening right now.
6: It's like how people deal with traumatic experiences.
3: Yeah, it's somatic. Like, it's in your body.
6: Yeah. It's interesting to hear you say that because I've watched a lot of your interviews where you talk about like your process with music and just throwing things out there and almost not needing approval by people, just letting things just do what it wants to do. It sounds like you're almost working backwards from that now and kind of releasing control a little bit. Even though you've always seemed a little free, this seems like a different era of like you're kind of open a little bit more.
3: Well, I think I'm confronting things I never was willing to confront. And I think, to be honest, I think as much as I wanted to believe I wasn't chasing the approval of people, I was. I kind of grew up with my dad being the authority, and then I outsourced the authority to the public.
6: Mm-hmm. Oh, wow. Okay.
3: You know what I mean?
6: I could see that.
2: Yeah. You cared about what your dad thought. Right. Now you care about what the public thinks.
3: Well, and I was scared of getting in trouble with my dad. Mm-hmm. Scared of being, you know, making a mistake to my dad. Now I'm scared of making a mistake to the public and getting in trouble by the public. Like, it's like I've made the public the authority, which makes sense because as a musician, you do, unfortunately, like from an economic standpoint, live and die by, do people like you or not?
5: Yeah, validation.
3: You know what I mean? Mm-hmm. Like, I've always said with sports, it's so finite. It's like, you can hate that NBA player, but if he averages 20 and 10.
2: You can't say
3: it doesn't matter. That's right. He's still going to get a job. Mm-hmm. You know what I mean? Mm-hmm. You're not affecting his finances. But as a musician or public figure, it's like, if the public says we don't like you, it's kind of gets a little sketchy.
5: Yeah. You know?
2: What did acting expose that music allowed you to hide?
3: Wow. Acting requires you to have immediate access to things that you're not immediately feeling.
2: Ooh.
3: You know what I mean?
2: Yeah.
3: With music, I'm only going to record this emotional song because I'm experiencing these emotions right now.
5: Mm-hmm.
3: So I'm not like trying to perform it. Acting is like, be sad now. It's like, to answer your question, it required me to have more empathy. Because I had to have empathy for what the character was going through. It didn't matter if Russell Vitale, was scared in the moment. It's like the character. And how can you empathize with where the character is in his story and all that? So all the acting classes I was taking, they were just emphasizing empathy is a huge, huge part of it.
5: What shocked you the most about yourself in this role?
3: I went in there so nervous. So nervous. Really? That wasn't what shocked me. Because I was so nervous, I didn't think I was going to do that great. And as we kept filming, I felt like I did pretty well. Especially there was moments on set where I was like, I know I killed that. And I remember just being so nervous and talking with my therapist about it. And I would like, this is what I do. I don't know if anyone else does this, but I would oscillate between two extremes of I have to be perfect and kill it. And like, oh my God, and start to spiral. And then why do I even care about this anyway? You know what I mean?
5: Yeah.
3: It's like, how about the middle? Yeah.
2: My daddy used to always say to me growing up, you're never as good as they are. You're never as good as they say you are. And you're never as bad as they say you are.
3: Yeah.
2: And that's always kept me in that gray area. I can't operate with extremes.
3: You know what helped me? So going into it, my therapist was like, how about going into it as a beginner?
5: The truth.
3: And I was like, oh, I didn't realize that was accessible.
5: Yeah.
3: You know what I mean? Because it was like, oh, wow. They're not expecting me to come on set and be Brad Pitt. They know this is my first role, but I'm going in there with those expectations of myself just because of who I am and how I'm wired. But when I walked in as like, okay, I am a beginner, ask questions, own it, and do your best every time and take it serious and honor the opportunity, meaning take the acting classes, stay reading the script, don't mess your lines up. And like, I was dialed in. I was super, super dialed in. I took it serious. I honored the craft of it and the respect of it. And I didn't want to like be the guy there who's just trying to wing it and like, of course you're winging it because you're not even really an actor. I was like, no, I really took it serious. But I think going into it with that beginner mindset allowed me to be a sponge, and it also allowed me to, you know, a little bit more liberty to make mistakes. You know?
1: All right, we got more with Russ when we come back. His new film, Don't Move, comes out September 11th in select theaters. And the new album, The Elephant and the Rider. So don't go anywhere. We got more with Russ when we come back. It's The Breakfast Club. Good morning.

0: releases September 11th. Charlamagne?
1: Do you remember that period when it felt like the internet genuinely enjoyed with you? Like,
2: yeah.
1: They did not. There was an anti-Russ campaign.
2: My boy was just telling me, like, I think it was 2018. He reminded me. He was like, there was a list that came out. I don't remember the list, but he was telling me yesterday. Of most hated people in the world. And it was like an end of year list. Trump was number one. I think Logan Paul was number two for like the forest thing. And then me. and then Kim Jong-un. And then Kim Jong-un. I think KD was number three because he went to the Warriors. Mm-hmm. And then me and then Kim Jong-un. It's like, what? It's nuts. But I remember that time vividly. Vividly.
1: What part of that criticism was unfair? And what part did you eventually realize, you know what, I might have earned it?
2: The delivery of my message was harsh, but I stand by my message.
1: Mm-hmm.
2: I was just calling out glorification of substance abuse. That was a crazy time in rap where it was just like, it felt like everyone was glorifying just hard drugs and being on them. You know what I mean?
3: Yeah.
1: You completely won that argument.
2: I 100% did.
1: When you look back in hindsight and look at all the people we've lost,
2: yeah,
1: you completely won that argument. Because it shouldn't be, it wasn't nothing to be debated.
2: Well, I mean, really. Again, me and my friends always talk about it. It's like, you know, there's something backwards going on in society if you come out and say, like, stop doing all these drugs and promoting them and you're the bad guy. Like, I'm. It's like, got it. Okay. But again, to me, that was counterculture. You know, mm-hmm. culture was not trying to hear that. Mm-hmm. It was counterculture to come out and be like, Xanax and lean is dumb and you guys are losers. I was really talking to white kids too. Because I was that like young white kid who wanted to try lean because I heard it in a rap song.
1: Mm-hmm.
2: I was talking to them because I grew up with them. I'm like, you guys are losers. Like, I know because I was one.
4: Right.
2: You know what I mean?
1: Why people don't put you in the white rapper category? You
2: don't, they don't think that I'm white.
1: Y'all knew Russ White?
3: I did.
4: No, I don't think so.
2: Yeah.
3: I had to look up, like, because you're like Italian and Sicilian. Yeah. I had to look that up because I was
4: different. So like Italian and Sicilian. Y'all not white. Y'all like off white. Y'all use seasonings.
2: I'm not like Virginia white.
4: You know?
1: Yeah.
3: But see, but that's what made me look, because I'm like, you white, but you're
4: Virginia white.
3: Because you know,
2: you know what I mean. Like,
3: it's categories of white. And I was like, well, why? Where is the flavor he trying to like grab? Where'd that come from? So I looked it up and I was like, oh, okay. Yeah.
2: Yeah, they don't put me in that. Strange.
1: Never.
3: It's
4: cool though.
2: Yeah.
4: You know what I mean?
2: Just like in some gray area. Somewhere.
4: Can you cook?
2: No, not at all.
4: Oh, yeah, you white. It's like, no, I'm joking.
1: On camera, man, Nick is Italian.
4: Cook? Yeah, he's Italian, but he can cook though.
2: I can make
3: pasta. Cooked, damn.
2: Yeah. You're Italian?
3: I mean, like, he like literally will like.
4: Oh, you Sicilian?
3: Pastas from scratch.
2: Nice.
3: Sauces from scratch.
4: Okay.
2: For real?
3: Yeah, you just.
2: Nope.
3: Rapping.
2: I got money and got a chef.
3: I know, that's right. That's right.
2: Pop out.
3: That's right.
1: Do you still need people to doubt you to motivate you?
2: No. Good. Not at all. Yeah. No. That just doesn't even do anything for me anymore. Mm-hmm. I think, well, that's not true. That's not all the way true. Strangers doubting me doesn't do anything for me. You know what I mean? Mm-hmm. But if there's people around me, if there's any sort of betrayal in my life that feels like it's based in you not believing in me anymore, that feels me for sure. Yeah.
4: Well,
2: you know, when you feel like people who are around you, they just like, they all of a sudden take your association for granted. And it's clear it's because, oh, you don't believe in this anymore. Yeah. That's a little bit more intimate.
1: Is that healthy?
3: I don't know.
4: No.
3: I don't know people
4: like that.
2: No, it's not healthy. But whatever.
4: do you get rid of those people when you start seeing that?
2: Yeah,
3: like,
2: yeah,
3: you don't
2: got
3: no friends?
4: Out of here. Okay, cool.
2: Yeah. What is that?
3: You said you don't have no friends. You tried to find friends.
4: He did not say he don't have no friends.
2: Nah,
4: he said he don't have people in
2: the
4: studio
2: too.
4: With him, yo.
1: I feel like if this movie is successful, I see Russ starting to invest in film.
2: I'm working on mine next.
4: What's up.
1: Like your the biopic?
2: Yeah.
1: Okay.
2: Yeah. Yeah. Not like the full life story, but like, you know, the juiciest part, like the come up. So, yeah.
4: That's what's up.
1: Dope.
2: Yeah.
1: Well, listen, Russ, man, always a pleasure. The new movie, Don't Move, it's out, what, September?
4: September 11th.
1: September 11th.
4: Theaters nationwide.
2: Yeah.
1: Okay, salute to the Murray. What's my guy name? Murray?
2: James Murray.
1: James Murray.
2: Yeah.
1: Salute to my guy, James Murray. And when the album's coming, Elephant and the Rider?
2: I don't know. I thought it was done, and then I realized it wasn't, because there's just so much more going on internally than I anticipated.
4: Period.
2: So, yeah.
1: You unpacking a lot, man. I can tell.
2: Yeah, well, you know, it's interesting. It's like Santiago was this excavation album, the start of it, and then Wild, my last one from last year, was sort of this, like, reconciling with myself by saying, you know what? I understand I've been keeping myself locked in this cage because I'm scared of the unknown. I'm scared to get hit again. I got hit by the world.
3: Right.
2: And now I'm scared to go out there again. So let me unlock myself from that. Let me go out here. And now the elephant in the rider is like, okay, well, it's one thing to unlock yourself.

0: from the cage and go back out into the unknown. It's a whole other thing to feel okay while you're back out there. So I didn't anticipate not feeling okay. You know what I mean?
1: Yeah.
0: But that's what inevitably is going to come with, like, okay, you're going back out into the unknown knowing it's scary and all these things. So you're naturally not going to feel okay about it, but you have to do it anyway. But let's unpack why you don't feel okay. That's the elephant.
1: So there's a point where constantly creating prevents you from actually sitting with yourself.
0: Yeah.
1: Wow.
0: Yeah.
1: So how do you distinguish productivity from avoidance?
0: Making sure that when I'm making songs, it's, to put it simply, therapy exercises. Gotcha. You know what I mean?
1: Gotcha.
0: Like, I'm not trying to just be down there. Like, every once in a while, like, you know, you just make some kind of mindless but I'm trying to really use the music as the place to make sense of all of this and get it out. Because I know I'm not the only one dealing with it. I also think there needs to be this kind of content in the landscape.
1: Mm-hmm.
0: You know what I mean?
1: Well, it's Russ, ladies and gentlemen. Don't Move in theater September 11th. Thank you for joining us, bro.
0: Thank you.
1: Yes, sir. It's The Breakfast Club.
2: The Breakfast Club.
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0: DJ, come spin now, come spin. Big Nyla, NYLA, Young 1990 now. They call her Sugar White because she got a whole album dropping.
1: Sugar
2: but
1: White.
2: Why oh, Sugar White? Knight.
0: I'm sorry. I was thinking about Alex. I always call Alex Sugar White.
3: You know, that was like, what the heck is
1: White just threw me off.
3: AKA just took over Atlanta. What's up?
0: Sugar Knight.
1: Hey,
0: no,
1: okay.
0: Don't say that now. You ain't take over nobody's city now.
3: No, she what, did a movie.
1: We did a Buckhead Theater.
0: I don't want you to get that New York mentality where they think they come into people's cities taking over and then they were in
3: the... She did a dope event. That's
1: what I knew what you meant. I knew what you meant.
0: Got you.
1: Yeah, no, Buckhead Theater was super dope. We had a really great turnout.
3: Congratulations.
1: Thank you, man.
0: You had the honor roll there.
1: I had the honor roll there. And I will say, like, it was just really nice to be supported. Like, I really like Atlanta because everybody pulls out. Like, people from different labels, different managers, even the radio station.
0: Men don't pull out in other cities?
1: Huh?
0: You said everybody pulls out.
3: Wow.
1: I thought I heard.
0: Everybody pulls out.
4: She meant like pull up, yo.
1: Did I say
4: come
1: out?
4: You was trying to say come out and pull up, but you combined it and said everybody pull out.
0: Like, damn.
1: Did I say that?
4: Yeah. It's okay.
0: I'm like, damn. Well, they don't pull out in other cities. That's crazy, yo.
1: Anyways, Buckhead Theater was a movie. If you guys want to check it out, make sure you see it on my Instagram. But then also we went to Morehouse, which is a really cool activation. Are y'all going to go back to the HBCUs?
4: We sure? Yeah. Don't we got like a whole tour coming
3: something.
4: Up or something?
3: Yeah, we're going to be doing something. Well, I know Lauren and myself, we do it. We go through during homecoming season. But I think as the crew, the whole Breakfast Club, I think we're going to do something on the calendar we're working on.
0: But here's the thing. Yeah. You had the honor roll out there last Friday. I think that we haven't been stressing enough that Nyla Simone has an album coming out. Mm-hmm. You haven't put together an album.
1: Yeah.
0: And it features some of the dopest... No, not... Yeah.
3: The dopest.
0: Some of the dopest new artists,
3: young artists
0: in hip-hop
3: artists,
0: today.
1: Yeah, I'm really excited about it. Our Posse Cut was the first single that we dropped, R2-D2, that featured everybody on there, and it showed the range and flows... People from different places, Atlanta, Charlotte, Portland, New Jersey, New York, you know, Brooklyn. I feel like I gotta say Brooklyn differently. But our newest single, we just dropped a new single this week on Tuesday called Need You. It's really sticky, it's really catchy, and we shot this music video, which kind of plays a nostalgia off of the movie The Wood. So like that dancing.
4: I love that. That's your thing. You love
0: Young 1990 now.
4: I love that.
1: To be honest, it wasn't even my idea. This was Suave's idea.
0: Salute to Suave, you know what I mean? I write a lot of his music.
1: Why?
0: He's an amazing producer, one of the dopest new artists out today. He just needs to give me more credit.
1: And y'all deal with this every day, these like natural lies that come out.
3: We ignore him.
1: Oh, you
0: Suave from Monk's Corner too, by the way.
4: That's what's
0: he got roots in Monk's Corner.
1: He actually is from Monk's Corner. I thought that was crazy because you're the only person I know from Monk's Corner.
0: That's nephew right
4: there. Only one.
1: Only person
4: I
1: know.
4: Live right on the route.
1: But
0: so who's on this song?
1: So this song has Ben Riley on the hook. First verse is Ruben Vincent, and then second verse is Suave.
0: And it's produced by Ruben too, right?
1: Yeah, and it's produced by Ruben.
0: I had to convince Suave to rap over somebody else's production.
4: Come on, we're gonna get to the song. Let's listen to it. Yo. Hit it.

0: that.
1: That's all.
2: Hey, listen.
3: Big Nyla. You can stream that right now, right?
4: You can stream that right
1: go
4: now.
1: Go stream it right
5: proud
1: now.
5: Of you, yo.
4: Everywhere. Dope thank Nyla. You.
3: Crazy. What is that? Full album dropping.
4: Full album is dropping
1: soon.
4: No, we have a date.
1: You don't want to say yet.
5: Okay, you want to
1: roll out. You got to roll out.
4: I got to roll out. That's okay. Okay.
5: Yeah, no, okay. It's fine.
4: But
3: I saw
4: November.
3: You announced that it was a Gangsta Grills, though.
4: It is a Gangsta Grills.
3: Hosted by DJ Drama.
4: Yeah. Yep.
3: Mr. Thanksgiving.
5: Yes, yes. Right. Girl.
4: Yeah. It's really dope. And it's such a big co-sign, you know, being that Drama going to be able to talk his shit about the next generation of rappers. And yeah, man, I'm excited. And that's really like the only girl record that's a single. And I just really wanted to make sure I get it out because during the studio sessions, the guys like tried to trap it out. So every room I went in, it was just really hard. I'm like, can y'all like slow it down and do something for the ladies? Please, for me, like something. But I'm excited about this one and the next ones too, because the next one, I mean, we got some songs no hook, but the pins are pinning. You know what I'm saying? Like, it's just real lyricism. And I know it's not like the most popular thing, but
3: of course it is.
4: No, it's not. People do not appreciate lyricism.
3: We say that, but then the biggest rappers of the last 15 years have all been lyricists. Kendrick's a lyricist, Cole's a lyricist, Drake's a lyricist,
4: Wale's
1: a lyricist. You said Drake's a lyricist?
5: I get what you're saying, though.
1: Huh? You said Drake's a lyricist? Wow.
3: He is. Like,
4: he said Cole, too, didn't he?
3: Big Sean's a lyricist.
4: Did you say Cole?
3: You gotta stop acting like people, like the pins haven't been the ones that actually have the most success.
4: That's true, but that's like old regime, and they came in a system before social media.
3: That's the regime they've been dominating for the last 15 years. That's the regime that's been there the last 15 years.
4: But that's my point. It's been like the past 20 years, the same guys. I've been listening to those guys since I was in ninth grade.
5: I'm with that,
3: but guess what? I'm going to tell you why the pin is important. That's why Jay-Z is still around. That's why Nas is still around. That's why Scarface is still around. That's why Bun B is still around.
4: But do you think they're only able to...
3: Mike, T.I.
4: I feel like they were only able to break through with the pen because it wasn't so much noise. Like, now it's like, you gotta be clickbaity, you gotta have something viral.
5: It's very oversaturated with a lot of BS.
4: Who has just recently broken through because of their pen?
3: Y'all think noise is actual motion, and it's not. Mm-mm. It's just noise. Noise has always existed. You think it wasn't corny-ass, goofy-ass rappers when all of those people I just named
4: the
3: were
4: Dalmatians?
3: Rapping? They cut through everything. The dream always rises to the top.
4: Huh?
1: And you don't hear none of those goofy ass rappers anymore.
3: None of them. Shout out to everybody you got on your tape. Margo Plus, you know, Ruben, you know, Suave, Kai Cash. Them guys get busy. Yep. They ain't going to be around.
5: I get what you're saying. You're saying the penmanship earns you longevity.
3: Yes.
1: Yes.
5: Okay.
3: Yes.
5: Got it.
4: Okay.
1: All right. Well, definitely stream it now, and we appreciate you. Nyla!
4: Yes, thank you guys. I appreciate it.
5: I'm so proud of you, girl.
1: All right. Well, let's get to the mix. We throw it back on a Friday. It's the People's Choice Mix. It's the Breakfast Club.

0: 101.
1: But you know, it's Labor Day weekend, right? It's only right. Salute to all my Caribbean people, my West Indian people. Brooklyn's gonna be disgusting this weekend. Floats, food, music. Labor Day in New York, y'all. Let's go.

0: All my Caribbean people, Labor Day weekend.
1: Me ask you up to the time, them know see a five scars.
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1: At the anthem, not the national.
0: Never.
1: I will deal with the rational.
0: You ready?
2: This man from 90s, Machiavelli, make you know what a hollow pint is. Boy, never mind him, but mortal business. Rev, rev out your life like seven series.
1: Dance and we shot you, tell him where the weed is.
2: New locks, gun spit, bullet like Wrigley's. Gonna AK sing like Leroy.
0: Labor Day weekend is weekend, let's go.
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0: Like I said, salute to all my Virgos. You know, this is my weekend. My birthday weekend. All my Caribbean people, let's go.
2: This man from 90s, Machiavelli, make you know what a hollow pint is. Boy, never mind him.

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2: Donkey of the day for Friday, September 4th. Beyonce's born day is the people's donkey. That's when we allow you, the people, to call in and give somebody the credit they deserve for being stupid. So 1-800-585-1051. Good morning. Who's this?
3: Hey, this is JB. How y'all doing?
2: What's up, JB? Hey, how are you?
3: Good.
2: Who you want to give a biggest hee-haw to, JB?
3: Giving the biggest donkey of the day to Johnny. Like,
2: who is Johnny?
3: We're friends, but somebody, you know, that I'm cool with. Dealing with whatever.
2: Where you from?
3: Atlanta.
2: You let him hit Raw, and he ain't called you since. What happened?
4: Oh, my God.
3: I'm like, don't do that.
2: But I know that's what happened.
3: No, that's not the case. He's just playing crackhead games and doing too much.
2: Now you're a crackhead. He wasn't a crackhead when you were butt naked. When you were butt naked with him on top of you, breathing hard. Now you're a crackhead.
3: No.
2: This is not right.
3: He's a fool.
2: Okay. What happened, though? What did he do to you?
3: He just never want to tell the truth. He's playing with bombs. Like, I'm about to get my degree, class of 2027. And, you know, he the donkey of the day. So, sorry, boo.
5: Is he playing with bongs?
3: No. Not playing with bombs.
2: With bombs?
5: Bombs?
3: Ew. Yeah, bums. B-U-M-S.
2: Oh, bums.
3: Yes.
2: So you're not his only woman. You want to be his only woman, but you're not.
3: I don't even want to be the only one. I did what I needed to do. I'm good.
2: What did you need? Tell me what you needed to do.
3: I'm going to give you, heard me. I'm class of 2027, graduating from Georgia State, getting my bachelor's. So you know what time it is, Charlamagne.
2: I know. I'm happy for you, and I'm glad you graduated.
3: Thank
2: Salute
3: you.
2: To you. You are super successful. But boy, you gonna miss that man making your toes curl. And it's okay. It's okay. I know what you're doing right now. You're just trying to get it out your system, and it's okay. I'm here for you. I'm here for you to allow you to vent. I get it.
3: Please,
2: Charlie.
3: No, I'm good. I promise
5: y'all,
3: I'm good. I'm good.
2: All right.
5: I believe you.
3: All right, thank y'all.
2: All right, peace. Good morning. Who's this?
6: Lala.
2: Hey, Lala.
6: Hey, okay, so I've been trying to get on for a long time, right? Let me tell you, I want to give my baby. Hey, Jess with the mess.
7: Hey, boo.
6: Okay, so I want to give my baby daddy donkey of the day.
2: Oh, right? How many baby daddies you got?
6: One.
2: Okay, you said daddy, so I didn't know. What's his name?
6: His name, I'm going to get his whole name. His name is Ricky. He work at Home in Miami, Florida.
5: Damn.
6: Let me tell you what he did. So he started talking to this young girl. They call him a pedophile around with
2: him. No, all right, come on now.
6: Young girl. Let me tell you, the young girl tried to talk to his son. Both of his sons. So he ended up, and guess what? The girl was his daughter friend. He kicked his daughter out just so the girl and her daughter could move in.
2: How old is
6: he
2: Ricky?
6: He got the girl pregnant. Ooh. Ricky is 45 years old.
2: How old is the girl?
6: Early 20s.
2: So how y'all calling the man a pedophile?
7: She is young. That is crazy.
2: Yeah, I don't agree with
7: underage.
2: The age difference, but you're not a pedophile.
7: She's not underage.
6: He don't date any. He's 45 years old and don't date nobody over 21.
2: Over 21.
6: He's a pedophile. That was his daughter friend. Like, they actually hung out together. His daughter was gonna fight her because she started dating his daddy.
2: Very uncouth. Very uncouth. Yeah. I wouldn't encourage no older man to do that, but he's not a pedophile.
6: That's despite the moment. That's despite the point. Let me tell you why he gets dunked the other day.
2: Okay.
6: So he has a son with me. My son is 12 years old now. He was not doing anything for my son. Nothing. And I never actually asked him for money in my hand. I just tell him to do for my son. He stopped doing for my son, right? Because I put him on child support. Child support was $4.29.
2: $4.29.
6: Once the child support got the $4.29, he said he no longer wants to do it for my son. The school principal called him, and he told the principal, what you calling me for?
2: Hey, that 29 cents broke him, man. That 29 cents was, that's a
7: $4, yo, $4.29.
6: When it was his time to get my son, because we had a court order, when it was his time to get my son, guess what he did? What did
2: he do?
6: He called the police. He called the police on his 12-year-old son and told the police that he don't want him.
2: Damn.
6: This is a piece of
2: damn.
6: A piece
2: damn.
6: Of And then guess what? He ride around the hood. He ride around the hood on the little moped, the little moped. And then when everybody, like when everybody asks for his son, because he's 12. He stopped being in his son life at 7 years old.
2: Okay.
6: So when everybody asks for his son, he tell everybody that I don't allow him to see the son. When we went back to court for child support, he told the judge that I don't let him see the son. But every time it's time for him to get the baby, he called the police on him. He took the girlfriend's daughter to Disney World for her birthday, which is his stepdaughter. Guess what he did for his son? Nothing. Didn't call to say him happy birthday. Nothing. I tried to put him in the Miami Times as a deadbeat, but they won't let me.
2: Well, thank you for calling, ma'am. Damn. I hope that y'all I hope y'all work it out at least for the young man. You know what I mean?
7: Or get my book.
6: He's still working it out. Every time he see him or it's time to get him, he called the police for him. They're still working it out.
2: Well, maybe I need to meet your son because I need to know why he keep getting the police called on him every time he come around. He wanted him Florida boy. How long is his dreadlocks? He got a mouthful of gold. I'm trying to figure out.
4: He got wins. She said he 10.
2: 12.
4: Right?
2: 12. 12.
6: Don't do that. He don't have no legit sense. They not even pass his shoulder.
2: Oh, okay. I'm just saying. You know what I mean?
6: Don't get suspended. Don't get kicked out. And never went to the Jets.
2: That's what I'm talking about. That's what I'm talking about. He need to treat his legit better, man.
7: Exactly.
6: He's a piece of shit. He's a pedophile. So whoever listening to this, everybody know that Ricky is a pedophile. He's a piece of shit. Don't take care of his child.
2: You have to stop saying that because that's defamation. You can't say that.
7: So but if you see him riding in the hood on the moped.
4: The little moped.
6: He
4: the little
6: was
4: one.
6: Not 20 years old, and he was already in his late 30s.
2: He what?
6: He's a pedophile.
2: He did what now?
6: He met you when I was 20 years old, and he was already in his late 30s.
2: That don't he's make a you a pedophile if you was late. You said yes, you were in your 20s.
4: Pedophile is under 16 and under, I believe.
2: Huh?
6: Would you talk to your daughter, friend?
2: Hell no. But that don't make
6: exactly.
2: me.
6: Exactly. But I'm. Doesn't matter.
7: Nah, what Charlamagne saying is he's legally not a pedophile, but listen, it's still bad. Morally, that's horrible.
6: Anyway, Charlamagne, one more question.
2: Yes, ma'am.
6: What you think about Von Miller? We going somewhere?
2: We going to the Super Bowl, baby. Cowboys going to the Super Bowl. Let's go. Yes, yes. We
4: hang
2: need
4: up on
2: that.
4: Him, please.
2: We
4: that's
2: need
4: enough.
2: That.
4: Yeah. I was with him.
2: Thank you very much. Thank you very much.
4: Thank you.
2: Here's the thing. This is what we forgot just now.
7: What?
2: We was talking to somebody from Florida. Okay, the craziest people in America come from the Bronx and all of Florida. I don't even know why we even tried to engage with her with any rationality or any type of logic. All right, you got to let them people from Florida just cook. Okay,
7: I thought maybe she ain't know that though. Like that's why you was trying to teach her, but she was just so mad at her baby daddy.
2: I know he's so mad.
7: She didn't have to tell us that he be riding around in the hood on the moped. Yo, that ain't had nothing to do with the story.
2: But I know he's so mad because he riding around on the scooter. Is he calling me a pedophile?
4: Jesus Christ. All right.
7: Damn,
2: oh, my God. Look at that peddling pedophile on that goddamn scooter.
7: On the moped.
2: On the moped.
7: Damn.
2: Oh, my God, man. We do that every Friday, the People's Donkey. 1-800-585-1051. You can call up and give anybody you want the credit they deserve for being stupid.
4: All right. Now, when we come back, we got the positive note and more, so don't move. It's The Breakfast Club. Good morning.

0: DJ Envy, Just Hilarious, Charlamagne Tha God. We are the Breakfast Club. Again, salute to everybody in the 757. I'll be out there for Cousins Festival. Salute to Pusha T. Salute to Antonio. Salute to Family Malice. Those are my family out there. They support me in everything that I do. So, you know, I got to go out to VA and support them. So, Hampton, Norfolk State, Old Dominion, I will be on your yards this weekend. So if y'all see me, shout me a holler. And I'll see y'all this weekend out in the 757. And also, Marley. It's Marley's birthday this weekend. She's going to be celebrating
1: her
0: birthday.
1: Marley already had a birthday.
0: Well, she's celebrating
2: Marley's
0: this
2: birthday
0: weekend.
2: Yeah, she has to celebrate this weekend because her original pool party was rescheduled due to weather and thunderstorms and stuff like that. So I'm here in Maryland celebrating my baby's birthday over again. We're going to do a redo for this Baby Shark pool party. And next weekend, Baltimore City, the homecoming shows. I will be there at Baltimore Comedy Factory Thursday to Sunday. Y'all get 6 shows out of me, all right? So get your tickets now, JustHilariousOfficial.com. And then Saturday, September 12th, I will be at Barnes & Noble's to do a book signing for Till Death Do We Parent, my co-parenting memoir. So I'm bringing the book to the city, y'all. Everything y'all ask will be granted. I love y'all so much. Can't wait to see y'all. 410JustHilariousOfficial.com for the tickets.
1: And Rome will be there.
2: Rome will be there as well, Charlotte. Okay. Thank you so much. No, Rome going to be in the building at Barnes & Noble's on Saturday, so y'all can ask him some questions, too.
1: Yes, the big Rome, the reason for the book, okay? There would be no parenting if it wasn't for big Rome, okay?
2: You need to relax.
1: No, it's true, though. Rome took you through there.
2: He
1: and now you got
2: definitely
1: a story.
2: Took me through there.
1: Yeah.
2: And that's why I'm resilient. Because of Jerome. You know, so I'll see y'all next weekend.
0: All right. When we come back, we got the positive notice. The Breakfast Club. Good morning. Yeah.

0: DJ Envy, Just Hilarious, Charlamagne Tha God. We are the Breakfast Club. I want to shout out to Sprayground Backpacks, who does heavy support and heavy community give back when it comes to backpacks, and the kids love them. They supply so many backpacks to people that can't afford backpacks, but they're doing something special in the city the next couple of days. One, they're doing something at the post office, the big post office in the city. They have like a display of all their backpacks, and they have an exclusive collection of backpacks that people could come pick up. And also, they have a gold helicopter, I guess, landing or flying over Times Square, dropping off backpacks. Is weird, but salute to Sprayground. Damn, I just want to say salute to James fire. And everything that they do, because they really support the community out there. And I've known James a long time. If you know James from Jersey, his nickname is Buddha, but he's been running Sprayground for a while, and I just want to say salute to James and the whole Sprayground family.
1: Well, I don't know James, but I need to know James. But salute to Sprayground, because I did my annual backpack giveaway in my hometown of Monk's Corner, South Carolina, and they gave me a great deal on backpacks. You know what I'm saying? I just DM'd them. I reached out to them on Instagram. Yeah. And they gave me a great deal on backpacks. So salute to Sprayground.
0: I'll connect you with James. He's a good dude.
2: What if he don't want to be known as Buddha no more, yo? Why you just put his old alias out there?
1: Yeah,
2: like
1: Buddha
2: that?
1: Definitely sounds like he owes somebody some money in Jersey right now to this day.
0: Damn. Don't

0: Don't remind that he was Buddha.
1: Now, you know that Buddha done came up on backpack. That nigga Buddha selling backpacks.
0: You still owe me some money?
1: I need to, yo, get in touch with Buddha.
2: All right. Well, you got a positive note?
1: I do, but I first want to tell people, man, my 6th annual Mental Wealth Expo is happening Saturday, October 10th at the Joel and Diane Bloom Wellness and Event Center in Newark, New Jersey at the New Jersey Institute of Technology. Doors open at 10:30 a.m. Salute to my good sister, Debbie Brown. She is curating the whole event this year. We have... You know, Dr. Mark Brackett is going to be there doing an emotional regulation and emotional intelligence panel. Jovian Zane, Koya Webb, and Michelle Williams. Michelle Williams, from Destiny's Child. They will be doing a healing processes and nervous system regulation panel. Kier Gaines, the good brother Kier Gaines, will be there doing a mental wealth workshop. Dr. Jay Barnett will be there doing a healing the inner child, panel. My man Elliot Connie and Dr. Jay Barnett and Dr. Rita Walker will be doing an exploring mental illness and personality disorder panel. And you know, this year we're focusing on nothing but solutions. Okay. Nothing but solutions. So we'll see you October 10th at the Joel and Diane Bloom Wellness and Event Center in Newark, New Jersey. It is a free event. Free. All you got to do is go to mentalwealthexpo.com and RSVP to be there. And we'll see you on October the 10th. Now,
2: hold on. Let me ask you a question. I think maybe next year you should do a panel. And it's called Black Men Love Each Other. And we should go on stage and look at other black men in the eyes and just tell them, I love you, brother.
1: I mean, yeah, you could do that during Pride Month, too. Like, you DJ a lot of Pride
0: events. Well, I was going to say, why would Envy set it up like that? What are you talking about?
2: Because like, we should be able to say each other, we love each other.
1: For sure.
0: But why you got to walk up to them and look them in their eye and be like, I love you, brother? Like, why you got to do that?
1: Yeah, do that during Pride Month.
2: Yeah. Forget y'all.
1: Yes,
2: forget
1: but y'all. The positive note is simply this.
0: I love you, Buddha. My bad, Sean. Go ahead.
1: Accountability, man. Accountability. It's a word that people like to say, but they don't practice it, okay? Accountability is essential to personal growth, okay? As well as team growth. How can you improve if you're never wrong? Huh? If you don't admit a mistake and take responsibility for it, you're bound to make the same one again. So accountability, it's not just a word. It should be an action. Have a great day.
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1: Good Friday morning to you and TGIF from the WAP First Alert Weather Center. For today, we're going to go with a 60% chance of showers and thunderstorms. There's going to be a slight chance in the morning, but then we're going to have a better chance later in the day. High temperatures should be held in check to the lower 90s. Then for your Friday evening, Friday night, maybe an isolated early evening shower. That's going to be about it. Partly cloudy, mild, and dry the rest of the way. 74 on the low. I'm still going to keep in a 50 to 60% chance of thunderstorms on Saturday. But I have to tell you, the new models are saying Saturday might be a little bit less wet, a little bit drier. So I think we're going to be okay on Saturday. I think the football games Saturday night are going to be okay as well. And again, Saturday highs will be in the lower 90s. Once again, from the WAFB First Alert Weather Center, I'm meteorologist Jared Silverman.
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15: Good morning. Let's take a look at the roads. There is a major vehicle fire on I-10 westbound before Highway 975. That is causing delays of several hours. It has the right lane blocked, and traffic is backed up all the way to Rama Road. Try to avoid that area if you can. Some moderate congestion on the Evangeline Thruway, northbound and southbound. That's between Louisiana Avenue and I-10. I'm Garrett Loudon. Traffic accident? 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

0: 10, girl, you a 10, girl, you a 10, girl, you a 10, girl, you a 10, girl, you a 10, girl, you a 10, girl, you a 10, girl, you a 10.
1: Mex 94.1, Baton Rouge's official number one for hip hop and R&B. It's finally Friday, and I feel alright about that. You feel me? And it's gonna be that extended weekend. You feel me? And it's all about that college football type weekend. Yeah, we got places to be and things to do. And we're gonna keep this soundtrack rolling for you. I got some Future, got Dave and Tim's. I might even have to take it back a tad. You say it, we'll play it. When Max 94.1. 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

Mix 94.1, Baton Rouge's official number one for hip-hop and R&B. There's a lot of movement in the city. This weekend, Southern University is getting ready to kick off their home opener. You know what it is, on the bluff, Mumford Stadium, gonna be rocking. And we do have your chance to get in on those family four packs of tickets. All you have to do is text JAGS to the number 225-499-9410. That's JAGS to the number 225-499-9410 for your chance to win that family four pack and make your way on over there to the yard. 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
2: Something yes, that's in me. My heart. Y'all want me to
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3: 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Actually, I do for $200. I actually do want a little tune. I do. 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
4: 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We

0: 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Yesterday, Lane Kiffin, he kicked off his weekly radio show over at Court to Table, right? 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

0: 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It's the voice inside your speaker box, LaTangela Faye, hooking you up with a taste of tange, being brought to you by my friends at the Fiery Crab. 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
4: Good afternoon. Let's take a look at the roads. There's an accident on I-10 westbound just before the 10-12 split, and another crash on Highway 30 at Oklahoma Street. We're watching some stop-and-go traffic on I-10 eastbound between Highway 1 and Dalrymple Drive, and some more congestion on 110 southbound between Highway 73 and I-10 west. I'm Garrett Loudon. Traffic accident? 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
7: From the WAAP First Alert Weather Center, I'm meteorologist Sydney Goldberg with an update to your Friday forecast. Off and on showers continue through the late morning and early afternoon, becoming more scattered by late afternoon before tapering off after sunset. Cloud cover and rain will keep highs in the upper 80s to low 90s today. Tomorrow is a big day for football fans, with LSU and Southern kicking off their season. Saturday starts dry and muggy, with isolated storms possible by noon and becoming more scattered during the afternoon. Highs will reach the low 90s. Most storms should diminish by kickoff around 6 to 6:30 p.m. Keep the rain gear handy for tailgating, but an all-day washout is not expected. Scattered storms continue Sunday into Labor Day Monday, with highs in the low 90s. Heat index values could also climb above 105 degrees on Monday. Once again, from the WAAP First Alert Weather Center, I'm meteorologist Sydney Goldberg.
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0: Max 94.1, Baton Rouge's official number one for hip hop and R&B. It's the voice inside your speaker box, LaTangela Faye. 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Now, we got Gordon. 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You have until September 20th to get registered. 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As a matter of fact, I have a new design. I'm going to go ahead and submit mine and see if, you know, I know a couple of people that might be able to work a couple of things out. But then my designs just don't be doing what they need to do either. But I'm going to try, and I think you should too. We got Gordon. Now let's get it done. Being brought to you in part by Gordon Gibbs and Tan Care.
1: What's happening? It's cool. 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
2: 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I went deaf on it. The-

Next, 94.1, Baton Rouge's official number one for hip-hop and R&B. This weekend for Labor Day, I'm going to take a field trip to St. Gabriel. We got some action going on with the microphones, and I want you to join me. And to give us the inside scoop, I got Mayor Johnson getting ready to hit the seat. So let's see what he's talking about right here with Max 94.1.

0: Max 94.1, Baton Rouge's official number one for hip hop and R&B. It's the voice inside your speaker box, LaTangela Faye. And you know I have this rule: you walk past the glass, I shall harass. And I finally got him to walk past his glass, and I say, "Wait a minute, Mayor Johnson, I need a word. I need a word for the people. How are you?"
1: I am well, Tangela. How are you today?
0: I'm holding on. It has been a long week and already a long month, but it's all good because things are looking up. I get to come hang out in the beautiful city of St. Gabriel, but I brag different on my friends.
1: Thank you.
0: You have been serving as their mayor for how long now?
1: 15 years now.
0: 15 years is still going strong, and the city of St. Gabriel has grown so much. If you had to pick a few of the highlights of the growth, what does that look like for you?
1: Oh, that looks like people coming in, joining our family, our community, and blending in, and all of us being one big happy family. We're talking about residential development. We're talking about retail development. We're talking about educational development. We're talking about a city that is on the move.
0: Absolutely. And when you say leading in the spirit of excellence, everyone will come there and meet their aunt, their cousins, because I got all my favorite Kemp folks that I've just gained within the last few years. You know who's coming to the cookout? You know they're going to be there. And at this point, I know they're going to put up that little raggedy Cowboys tent, and I'm going to tell them about that. I know who got the good potato salad, and I know who's going to forget to put the mustard and mayo in their potato salad. But they're always there with a smile, and they're willing to show you what it's all about. And I know that you have some that are leading and showing out on different stages. Yes. Tell us all about it.
1: So look, right now, St. Gabriel is really doing phenomenal in terms of statewide leadership, recognition, and doing great things. Right now, Miss Louisiana Wheelchair 2026, St. Gabriel.
0: Representing
1: Miss Louisiana 2026. St. Gabriel.
0: Representing
1: Miss AARP Volunteer of the Year. St. Gabriel.
0: Representing. I mean, y'all showing out, huh?
1: Yeah, and I got one more for you.
0: Go for it.
1: Louisiana State Teacher of the Year. Even though she works at Louisiana School for the Visually Impaired. St. Gabriel.
0: St. Gabriel. Boy, y'all
1: yes,
0: out
1: ma'am.
0: There just doing the most.
1: We are doing it, baby.
0: In
1: we are
0: the
1: doing
0: best
1: it.
0: Way. And I absolutely love it. And you know what? You're also doing something for the families, because it's not just about the party on the block. We celebrate life 24/7 and to make sure that we have all of the resources and wraparound things that we need.
1: Yes.
0: You're doing that emergency preparedness workshop. Tell
1: yes.
0: me about that.
1: Yes. So actually tomorrow at the St. Gabriel Community Center from 10:30 to 12. You have the mayor, you have city council, you have police chief, you have fire chief. We're in hurricane season.
0: Yeah.
1: We have weather events that
0: yeah.
1: are unusual. So we are trying to make sure all of our residents are knowledgeable and prepared for any type of emergency situation, whether it be flood, hurricane, chemical release, whatever it is. We want to give them the foundation and the information to have in the event of emergency disaster preparedness situation.
0: I love it. And what time does that kick off at the community center?
1: It kicks off at 10:30 and we will be out by 12. We will have emergency disaster kits to give out. We have food. Hey, bring your folks. Come learn about emergency preparedness and get a meal.
0: And get there while supplies last. Don't show up at
1: yes,
0: 12:30 talking about
1: definitely.
0: Where the party at now.
1: Oh.
0: You hear me? Because that's me. I'll be showing up late talking about what you mean. You out? It's my fault. So
1: yes,
0: get there
1: ma'am.
0: Early. If he say 10, he mean 9:45. Okay? And I want you to keep it locked. Is it okay if I hold you here a little while longer?
1: Sure.
0: Because we got something going on this Sunday. Free, open to the public, and Willie! That's all I'm going to say. So keep it locked right here with Max 94.1.

0: TIP. Falling hard on another hemisphere. Somebody tell them people Mr. Hem is here. Mr. Hem is here.
1: Keep it locked on Max 94.1.
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0: Max 94.1, Baton Rouge's official number one for hip hop and R&B. If I gotta work, everybody around me gotta work. And usually I have to say that out loud and twice, but not with this guy. The mayor of the beautiful city of St. Gabriel, Mayor Johnson, is in the building. How are you?
1: I'm well. I'm in here, Tange, with you.
0: You know what? I'm going to let you start picking some of these songs for the soundtrack, because I know, if nothing else, this man know how to throw a block party. Let me tell you how I know. I'm out there every time he throw one, hosting his block parties, having the time of my life. And this Sunday, we're at it again.
1: Yes, ma'am.
0: Free, open to the public, bring your lawn chairs, bring your pits if you need to, but only if you're good at it. If you're not, bring you some napkins, bring you some forks, some sporks, do what you're good at. Here, I'm going to say that. The man too polite to say that, I'm going to tell it to you. Now is not the time to test out your little dusty recipes. Professionals only. But it's free and it's open to the public. Sunday, where are we going and what should we expect?
1: Yes, Tan, we are back at it. First of all, we had a great time with you for the 4th of July.
0: I had a blast.
1: Our Independence Day celebration.
0: Thank you.
1: It was fabulous. Thank you so much for what you do for us.
0: Thank you.
1: So we're bringing the party back. This is our Labor Day celebration, right?
0: Yeah.
1: So as you said, we are inviting everybody. It's free to the public.
0: Mm-hmm.
1: We prefer the grown folks.
0: Yeah. Oh, yeah.
1: And when I say that, I'm not talking about just age. I'm talking about mentality.
0: You already know what it is. Now, look, you're going to come out here and we're going to act accordingly. We're
1: yes,
0: going
1: to
0: party hard, but
1: yes.
0: We act accordingly because out here in St. Gabriel.
1: In St. Gabriel, security is enforced.
0: They are.
1: Yes, ma'am. Yes, ma'am. But look, we're coming to have a good time. We're inviting all of our family and friends this Sunday from 4 to 8 p.m.
0: Uh-huh.
1: However, as you mentioned, we'll be out there early tailgating.
0: Yeah.
1: So, if you can cook, come on. All we ask is that if you see somebody who doesn't have anything, we're family, so we share.
0: Yes,
1: right?
0: We do.
1: But we've got DJ Dre coming.
0: Yep.
1: And we're going to open up the show at 4 o'clock with some local talent.
0: We
1: revised the schedule a little bit. We're going to bring Casanova Red on.
0: Okay, Casanova.
1: Yeah, we're going to bring him on at 4.
0: Now, let me tell you something about Casanova Red, though. Casanova Red, he not just going to show up by himself. He bring his whole family with him, and they all going to touch that microphone and perform. You don't want to miss it. It's going to be an amazing time because he is going to show up and show out.
1: Yes, ma'am. Yes, ma'am. And then right after him, more local talent, Cleve.
0: Cleve got up there, and he was hooping at the last one. I'm talking about that song selection was amazing. His band was amazing. Cleve sang himself out his own shoes.
1: Yes.
0: By the time I turned around, I said, hold on, Cleve, it's a family show. Don't come out of nothing else here. It was so good, and he can sing so good.
1: Yes, ma'am.
0: And we're closing that thing out with, I heard you're doing an A&B selection. Huh?
1: Maybe at church Sunday.
0: Okay. We're standing in the gap for you on this concert. Who do you have closing us out?
1: So look, we are closing out our finale for that day. Will be none other than the Mr. Willie Clayton.
0: Listen, Willie gonna come out there and cut up, and you want to be there with us. It's free. It's open to the public. Thank you, Mayor Johnson, to you and your team for always paying it forward. And I'm telling you, if it's going to rain, they're going to have the tents. They got, bring your ponchos, bring your rain boots, your galoshes, and your appetite, and a dance floor that just won't quit. So look, for more details, we want you to pull up on us right there at the St. Gabriel Community Center. Right off, what's the easiest way to get there if they've never been?
1: Straight down Nicholson Road, Nicholson Drive.
0: And there you have it.
1: Yes,
0: swerve
1: ma'am.
0: That corner, up the block, follow the car in front of you. It's
1: That's
0: a field
1: right.
0: trip.
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0: Max 94.1, Baton Rouge's official number one for hip hop and R&B. It's the voice inside your speaker box, LaTangela Faye. And there's a lot of movement going on in the capital city and surrounding areas. Home game for Jaguar Nation. Home game for them Tigers. And you already know traffic, I-10, I-12, and everywhere in between. Yeah, it's there. So give yourself that extra traveling grace. Be patient and be kind to the driver to your right and to your left. Whoo, pace yourself, grasshopper. Get you some snacks. Make sure you got your phone charger. And don't touch that stereo. I'm going to keep all of your faves rolling for you. I got Headband with that boo. I see I got Future with his latest. And I might even have enough time to throw in some of this Big Sean and them. With Max 94.1.
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0: 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I got jewels in a safe that I don't even wear.
1: Bro, I'd do it for some shoes and some clothes. You'll see what it'll do for a necklace. Right, sure, look like a spider. It's crawling a dollar on just her accessories.
0: Damn.
1: She made me want to go harder. I like her aura. I think I'm obsessed with her.
0: Damn.
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Max 94.1, Baton Rouge's official number one for hip hop and R&B. It's your girl, LaTangela, making room and way for cool DJ Super Mike. You know, he'll be in the crib to take this thing up an extra notch. If there's something you're trying to hear, he got you covered. He about to turn this thing into Club 94, and you don't want to miss it. This extended weekend, I'm looking forward to seeing you out and about in these streets. But slide in the DMs at LaTangela Faye. Let me know, where's the tailgate popping off first with Max 94.1.

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That's when I knew that your heart was scarring. 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

track. Whole time you're here, baby, you need to know that. Believe that. And I tell you what, it's going to be cranked up. Everybody been talking about it, man. The Bluff is going down tomorrow. A.W. Mumford, Southern University's first home game. Believe that. Oh, we're going to be cranking, too. Make sure you get on the yard. Turn it up. And if for some reason you can't make it to the yard, you got to give me a good permission slip. If you can't go, you just give me the permission slip and I'll look over and see if it's valid or not. You can catch the game on our sister station, Q106.5, if you can't make it. Chris Powers and Eric Randall do a phenomenal job. So make sure you take care of yourself and tune in and listen to them and put it down. You keep up with those Jags. It's going down to get that first victory of the season and the first win of the season is going down in A.W. Mumford Stadium. Oh, yeah, it is jumping over in Tigerland right now. LSU cranking up tomorrow versus Clemson. It's going to be crazy. Oh, man.

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3: Big slow already this afternoon. LA 415 to Highland on outbound I-10, 42 minutes, a 27-minute delay. Lobdell to Washington Street is where we're seeing the stop and go. 15 minutes eastbound Florida Boulevard Airline to Denham Springs, about a 4-minute delay. 19-minute ride southbound Airline Highway from the I-12 to Prairieville. That's a 6-minute delay and 3 or 4 extra minutes southbound Bluebonnet from Airline to Highland. 12-minute ride. I'm Michael Higgins. 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
1: Yeah. Hey.

0: It's good. But I have some special guests up in here. You know, it's hurricane season. We don't like to talk about it, but it's hurricane season. It's a lot of things going on. And I had to bring my guy in the building right here. Michael A.V. Mitchell is in the building. What up, A.V.?
1: It's all good, man. How you doing, Mike?
0: Hey, man, it is a great day. Anytime I see you, you know, we don't have to do no catching up or nothing, even though I ain't seen you in forever. But I see you online doing your thing all the time.
1: Hey, likewise, bro. It's just good to be here, man, with Max 94.1. Well, it's good to be here with Super Mike, bro. You know, it's always something happening, Super, you know, when you got Mike in the building. You know, when you got two mics, it's going to be just that much more Super. And so I'm here for a special occasion, man. I'm here with Miss Tanya. She's going to tell you more about herself in a moment. But, you know, it's hurricane season. Mm. And I'm always trying to help people. You see that, Mike, on social media.
0: Yeah,
1: giving something
0: time.
1: Away.
0: Yeah.
1: And what I don't know if people knew this, but last year, man, I gave away some heaters around wintertime. And when those heaters were given away, Tanya had a lot to do with that. Her company, DryMedic Restoration, they donated those heaters, right? So right now what they're doing is generators for hurricane season.
0: Hold on, Miss Tanya. I know that. Wait a minute now, Miss Tanya. I need to have a separate conversation with you, Miss Tanya, when we get up off of this. And I didn't know that now. You done said a big word around here.
1: Multiple generators,
0: oh,
1: bro.
0: Oh, my goodness. Oh, my goodness. Come on. Talk to me.
1: Yeah. So, look, the website is drymedicla.com. That's dry, D-R-Y, medic, M-E-D-I-C-L-A.com. It's that simple. Go there, and you'll see a generator on that website. Click the generator and enter. And this is real life, man, giving this thing away for free. You just got to enter, and then from there, you know, we're going to put the names in the app, let them do what they do, however we choose to pick them up. Might pick them out of hat, bring it here, let you do it. You
0: man,
1: know what
0: come
1: I'm saying?
0: On. Come on.
1: We might do that next week, that type of way.
0: Hey, but I can't guarantee that generator gonna get back to you if you come over here and bring me a generator.
1: The people about to say they don't want you to give it away, Mike. That's what they're going to say. But, Tanya, like, so tell us more about you, about DryMedic Restoration, and what the people can look forward to.
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0: Tanya, now listen, this is big time right here, because everybody needs you when we go through these things. And so, like, if we're trying to get in touch with you, we got to put our number in your back pocket, because we don't want to have to use you, but when this stuff goes down, we got to use you, you know? so now, hey, can you give us the information and things we need?
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0: About these generators, break it down, let's go.
1: So this is it, we have three generators at the moment, right? Now, we have some dates that we're gonna give them away. We're giving away one of them on Labor Day, all right? 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You might get a call saying you want a generator, and that's it. We basically, man, take this time, of course, it's promoting the company. The more stuff we give away, the more people know about it. But at the same time, the more people know we care. See, this money wasn't taken and just spent on a billboard. It's taken in something that could really help somebody along the way. It's nice generators, you know. It's big generators. It's not $300 generators, all right?
0: Yeah.
1: And it's three of them. So you just go to that website, enter it. It'll be three different iterations that they'll be giving away. The first one will be given away on Labor Day. That's September

0: 7th. 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

It's 94.1 Baton Rouge's official number one for hip-hop and R&B. Right after this, we going crazy in the mix. You got something you want to hear? 499-9410, 1-888-499-9410. 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
4: Outbound I-10 running slow, LA 415 to Highland, 38 minutes, a 23-minute delay. Lobdell to Washington Street is where we're seeing that slowing. 19 minutes southbound Bluebonnet from Airline to Highland, 11 extra minutes on that drive, and 6 extra minutes southbound Airline Highway from the I-12 to Prairieville, about a 19-minute ride there. So we're seeing it pretty slow. Westbound I-10 from the 1012 to Dalrymple, 7-minute ride, about a 3-minute delay. I'm Michael Higgins, traffic accident, call attorney Tony Clayton and Associates, 344-7000.
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0: Man, it's Boosie, man. I could do three voices, but every time I do a voice, I'm going to say, DJ Super Mike, 94.1's on.

You want me to? 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Keep up with me. 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
1: One call, that's all. And you know who I'm talking about.
2: 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U.S. Olympians do it. 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
1: 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You hit a ball in the gap, run. 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
1: DJ Boosie in the house. What up, Boosie?
2: What up, Mike?
1: Hey, man, it's going down, man. Talk to me.
2: Hey, you know, it's Labor Day weekend. It's big game weekend. You know, you got LSU Southern. First home game of the season. Well, look, before you get ready for the game tomorrow, come and join me tonight. New Orleans Original Daiquiris, 3404 Drusilla Lane. Look, come get your daiquiris. Come get ready for tomorrow. Come get ready for the Labor Day weekend. But, you know, we're going to do our thing tonight. 8 to midnight, it is going down. And look, speaking of, come and get them $2 no limit and them cash money shots.
1: Woo, woo!
2: 8 to midnight is going down. Yours truly, DJ Boosie. On the ones and twos, come holler at my bartenders, Bree, and my homegirl, Fire Red. You know what I'm saying? She going to be pouring the liquor up. And look, all I got to tell you is, you got to be 21 and older. Got to have your IDs. That's the only way you're going to get in the building. But it's going to be some good fun. And there's no cover at the door.
1: Hey, man, so that's tonight. And tell them where the location is. All my people's coming in the city. You looking for them good daiquiris? You looking for the turn up? DJ Boosie about to put it down. Tell him.
2: 3404 Drusilla Lane is going down tonight and tomorrow. My dog Philly Phil's going to be on the ones and twos tomorrow. So, you know, if you're not going to the game, you can watch the game at the daiquiri shop.
1: That's what I'm talking about. It's going down. Turn them up, turn them up, turn them up.
2: Oh, yeah.
1: DJ Boosie going to be out there holding it down. And everybody on the way over there in a minute.
2: Oh, yeah. You know how it's going down.

0: What's up, I'm Baton Rouge Land, Big Brother. You know this. I am the Street Fighters in the wonderful capital city. It is football season.
1: Woo!
0: I don't know if you're 2 years old, 3 years old, middle school, high school, college. It's football season, so you know Louisiana, we take this serious.
1: Yes.
0: It's football season, so guess what? Don't go make that man mad, because guess what? He might put you out. Football season is how you feel about your hair. We take it serious. So for the next 8 weeks, the 16 weeks, don't bother us men. Let us do us on Saturdays and Sundays. Friday, you do what you want to do. You can take the wallet, take the car, do what you want to do. We going to have us a good time. So like I tell y'all, each and every week, man, we kick off with action packs. So I'm going to start right here. It's going down. If you do not know, is all I'm going to say. It's so good. It's magical. Red Magic Fest is tomorrow in Baker at the showroom. Man, Cowboy say, look, this ain't that tap out where you come in, you get the little liquor. This that real liquor. I'm talking about top shelf. Tap out, and you can eat. Drinking and eating for one price. Cowboy, let them know what's going on.
2: What was good? What the business is, man, you already know who it is. If you hear my voice and you know my voice, it's the Mr. Magical, Mr. BR Cowboy himself. Man, it's going down tomorrow, like Jesus said, at the showroom. All you can eat, all you can drink. You pay one price, and you go get both. And you know, I got the best food in the city. You already know that.
0: Man, that's not what he said, man. Listen to me. He just stopped like that. Man, listen to me. That's how you come. Ain't no more to say. If you ever been to a Red Magic Fest, you know it's real, man. You go home drunk, and this ain't that messed up liquor. It's that real liquor.
2: Yeah, this is that real liquor.
0: He got trailer foot of liquor. He been buying liquor for 3 years now. He don't stop buying liquor. You'll think he the warehouse. He got more liquor than
2: your favorite club.
0: You know it's real, man. Listen to me. Y'all go see my people, man. We turning up tomorrow and bake at the showroom. Red Magic Fest. You know what it is. In St. Gabriel. Get ready. December. Christmas party. Sponsored by Cowboy, Gonzalez, Donsonville, Assumption, Geismar. Cross that water. We going to turn all the way up. And you know we keep it going, man. We got, you know, Mike. You know, I just told you. He's smaller than Kane.
1: Yeah, it's my dog.
0: He's smaller than Kane.
1: This is my dog right here.
0: We got King in the building right now. This Sunday, man, we turning all the way up. We got this pool party. About 2 months ago, we had a pool party, man. It went platinum, Mike.
1: Yeah.
0: Mike.
1: Yeah.
0: They don't even swim, but they was all in the water at this pool party. So guess what? Sunday is Labor Day weekend. King, let them know what's going on.
3: Man, what's up, y'all? The party started at 3 o'clock. Make sure y'all be there. Y'all don't want to be late. If y'all missed the last one, it was all everywhere. I had everybody asking me this, that, and this. All my hosts, they got tickets to party from 3 o'clock until I'm too drunk to leave. Like, y'all know how I get down. Y'all know how we roll. Man, we going to be there, man. Everybody invited is in Plaquemine area. So, you know, you ain't got no excuses to not make it. I don't know what else you want me to tell you, but be there.
1: Hey, King, give me your IG, because you go crazy on that IG.
3: Oh, yeah. Let me remind y'all what my stuff is. It's O-U-U-K-I-N-G. I'm posting every day. There's no way you can miss it.
0: Like I say, man, y'all go see my people, man. And you already know, man, the Mansion Boys, we going to turn up, man. Happy birthday to Diddle, six-time Tay, Molly. Man, it's their birthday, too, so you know we going to turn all the way up at the Mansion all weekend, man. Tomorrow after the game, all my college kids, we going to the Mansion. All my grown folks, we going to the showroom. That's how that go. You heard me, huh? Grown folks go to the showroom. All my college kids, we going to the Mansion. The college experience and the whole team, Dolly, we turning all the way up, man. 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
5: Westbound I-12 off-ramp working a crash. It is closed. That off-ramp is blocked due to an accident. Stop and go from Drusilla. The exit ramp from I-12 West to I-10 East is blocked due to a crash. Congestion backing up towards Drusilla. Outbound I-10 LA-415 to Highland, 35 minutes. A 20-minute delay slowest between Lobdell and Dalrymple. Eastbound I-12 from the 1012 to Range, 14-minute ride, a 5-minute delay. I'm Michael Higgins. Traffic accident? 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

that Cadillac from Jerry Lane Cadillac. You see it? Oh, you looking at it? You see them lights? Yeah. You can get yours this weekend. Pull up to the game tomorrow in style. You know, pull up to where you need to pull up in style. Now, we gonna look out for you because you've been looking at them and it's time to go EV. All electric. Right now, how about the Vistiq, the Lyriq, the Optiq, Escalade IQ, or the Escalade IQL? And right now, if you pull up a Jerry Lane Cadillac and tell them I sent you, we're going to get you the home charger to charge it and get it installed. That's not no easy feat. That's big time. Complimentary. Yeah. Let's do it. 10945 Regal Road. And of course, you know we had the gas versions out there. We got all the gas versions of everything. Pre-owned and new.

0: some wonderful guests up in here, man, that's giving back and doing it up and showing love in the community. Hey, hey, hey. And I told you we action-packed today, man, and I got my people in the building. Man, it's so good to see them, man. They always putting it down in the community. My main man, Cedric Hargrave, in the building. What's going on, Sed?
1: What's up, Super Mike?
0: Hey, man, come on, man. You putting it on. You putting it on this weekend, man.
1: Yeah, we got a blessed day coming Sunday, Labor Day Sunday. We got the 225 Unity Fest, you know, Stop the Violence. It's going to be a pop-up shop in the beginning of the ATG clothing line, which means All Through God Tour. We're going to have guest speakers there, motivational speakers, Team 28. We got Empire Wings. We got Baller Baller. We got a gang of vendors. Free food for the kids. We're giving away clothes, spacewalk, snow cones. Come out and have some fun and enjoy yourself. We just want to put a smile on the people's face in the city of Baton Rouge through all the trauma we've been going through these days.
0: Hey, man, you always showing love, boy. You always showing love and always giving back to the capital city, man.
1: For sure, man. And you know what I'm saying? It's God's will, man. I enjoy myself and I just like helping others.
0: Hey, man, you brought a special guest with you today, too, man.
1: Yeah, I got my little nephew here, man. Little Tino, man.
2: What's down with it? How you doing?
0: What's up, Tino?
2: I'm chilling.
0: Hey, man, Tino, you got to hook me up with some ice, man. I need me a grill or something, man. You over here, ice out and all this here.
2: I got you. I'm finna go white.
0: Hey, man, what kind of heat you got coming, man?
2: I'm kidding. We got all type of projects on the way. We got my dog, Four Letter Tricky. We got B-Lock, MG3900 B-Lock. It's a gang of. It's a lot of us. We finna put it down.
0: Hey, man, if the capital city and surrounding areas is listening right now, how can they find you? How can they get in touch with you? How can they hit your IG and all that good stuff?
2: All right, Instagram, Four Letter Tino. We got the clothing page, All Through God. We posted on 8700 Florida Boulevard. That's the clothing store. You come get take your lit All Through God Rebirth. We got all kind of lit. There's different things going there, so that's where we at. Four Letter though, All Through God.
0: So they gonna catch you out at the give back this weekend.
2: We out there. We giving back. We bringing everybody together. We bringing the community together.
0: That's what I'm talking about, man. We bring them in here, man. We bring the people that get it done in the capital city surrounding areas, putting it down.
1: 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Y'all come out and have some fun, taste some good food, support the vendors and show love in the city, man.
0: Get a date again in time.
1: The date is going to be September 6th, 2 p.m.
2: Until,
1: you know, free food for the kids, spacewalk for the kids, and over 15, 20 vendors out there. 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
3: Outbound I-10 LA-415 to Highland, taking 30 minutes, a 15-minute delay. Going to be slow between Lobdell and Washington Street. 12 minutes southbound Blue Bonnet from Airline to Highland, a 4-minute delay. Eastbound I-12 is cleared up in 8 minutes. No delays right now at all in that area. Also seeing about 12 minutes southbound Blue Bonnet from Airline to Highland, about a 4-minute delay there. And it looks like southbound Highland from I-10 to Tiger Stadium, 10 minutes. I'm Michael Higgins, traffic accident. Call attorney Tony Clayton and Associates, 344-7000.
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5: You know who I can't stand? I can't stand Top Dog. Every time I turn on the radio, I hear him. Now he's on TV. I turned on the TV. I seen a commercial on my TV. He got billboards up everywhere. You can't get away from him. He on the sides of buses. He's everywhere. Now he's sponsoring stuff. You seen it coming down the timeline. Can't get away from him. We get it. Then the guy on the radio, I really hate him. His voice is irritating. It drives me crazy. I be driving, I be trying to snatch the radio out the car when he come on. He irritates me. Then my kids, he got my kids in it. My kids walking around talking about they gonna bite me. Then my dog, looking at him funny like, I'm ready to get rid of you too. Get away from me. Please.

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